0: Nationals. Acting Attorney General Todd Blanche.
1: We didn't indict. This isn't a show indictment. This is an indictment because we expect that there was a warrant issued for his arrest. So we expect that he will show up here by his own will or by another way.
0: Police officers who fought and defended the U.S. Capitol from rioters on January 6 now suing over the Justice Department's $1.8 billion anti-weaponization fund agreed to in a settlement with President Trump. The officers trying to block payments to their attackers. Dr. Peter Stafford, the American doctor infected with Ebola while working in the Democratic Republic of Congo, is in stable condition in a German hospital. New rule at Harvard to combat grade inflation. Now no more than 20% of students can get an A. This is ABC News. In North Texas, an amateur treasure hunter made a discovery that no one will ever forget.
2: In waist-deep water at a Dallas area lake, Mike Ryder broke out his metal detector.
3: Big signal in the water.
2: He pulled up a metal pipe capped on each end.
3: It's 100% a pipe model.
2: Startled doesn't begin to describe the feeling.
3: Top three scariest moments in my life.
2: Ryder called 911 and the bomb squad was brought in to safely detonate the device.
3: You felt the concussion through your whole body. Just boom.
2: Police told Ryder that fishermen sometimes use explosives for an easy catch. Extremely dangerous and completely illegal. For Mike Ryder,
3: it took me hours just to stop shaking afterwards.
2: Jim Ryan, ABC News, Dallas.
0: Delays and cancellations hitting LaGuardia Airport in New York City today after a sinkhole opened up on one of the runways. The Port Authority confirming crews are on site to fix the hole, but airport officials warning about looming thunderstorms that could create additional delays, and they urge passengers to check on their flights with their airlines. Dave Packer, ABC News.
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6: Real country weather. Clear skies tonight with lows around 40. Winds out of the southeast 8 to 15 miles per hour. Sunshine mixed with clouds at times. Tomorrow, daytime highs approaching 67. Lows around 44. Tomorrow night, partly cloudy. Chance for showers Friday and Saturday. Mid-60s Friday, low 60s by Saturday. Right now, 59. I'm staff meteorologist Jennifer Wojcicki.
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Toby Keith should have been a cowboy on your Real Country Wednesday. My name is Al Farr, playing all your favorite real country songs right here in one place. Like Anne Marie, Can I Have This Dance? Right now on Real Country.

0: King George Strait here for a good time on your Real Country Wednesday. My name is Al Farbell. 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

0: Johnson and Carrie Underwood. I'm going to love you on your Real Country Wednesday. My name is Al Farba. Are you looking forward to Memorial Day weekend? Well, some people think Memorial Day marks the start of summer. The season doesn't officially kick off until later in June. The official start of summer is Sunday, June 21st. More of your favorite old country songs are coming up right around the corner for you from Craig Morgan and the Redneck Yacht Club, John Denver, Take Me Home, Country Roads, and more next right here on Real Country.
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7: Mainly clear skies tonight with lows around 40. Winds out of the southeast, 8 to 15 miles per hour. Sunshine mixed with clouds at times. Tomorrow, daytime highs approaching 67. Lows around 44. Tomorrow night, partly cloudy. Chance for showers, Friday and Saturday. Mid-60s, Friday, low 60s by Saturday. Right now, 61. I'm staff meteorologist Jennifer Wojcicki.
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1: ABC News, I'm Dave Packer. Raul Castro indicted. The U.S. Justice Department charging the 94-year-old former Cuban president over his alleged role in the 1996 shootdown of aircraft delivering humanitarian aid. Acting Attorney General Todd Blanche.
2: For the first time in nearly 70 years, senior leadership of the Cuban regime has been charged in this country, in the United States of America, for acts of violence resulting in the deaths of American citizens. Nations and their leaders cannot be permitted to target Americans.
1: Two police officers who defended the Capitol on January 6 are suing to stop the creation of President Trump's $1.8 billion anti-weaponization fund that would pay compensation to their assailants. Firefighters in Southern California battling several wildfires that have grown windy and dry weather, and a sinkhole opening up on the runway at New York's LaGuardia Airport. This is ABC News. A former Massachusetts Democratic powerhouse has passed away.
3: The boisterous Bostonian was the first member of Congress to voluntarily come out as gay in 1987. 2 years later, Barney Frank's House colleagues voted to reprimand him for unknowingly allowing his roommate to run a prostitution ring out of their home. Over his 16 terms in the House, Frank was a pugnacious defender of Democratic Party principles, who also occasionally challenged liberal orthodoxy. As chair of the House Financial Services Committee during the Great Recession, Frank authored key banking reforms in the bill that became known as the Dodd-Frank Act. Stephen Portnoy, ABC News, Washington.
1: A Tennessee man jailed over a social media post following conservative activist Charlie Kirk's death has been awarded $835,000 after he was jailed for more than a month before the charges were dropped. The 61-year-old retired police officer released a statement following the decision, saying he's pleased his First Amendment rights have been vindicated, looks forward to moving ahead with his family. Dave Packer, ABC News.
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6: Real Country Weather. Lows dip down to about 40 tonight under mainly clear skies, southeast winds 8 to 15 miles per hour. Highs around 67 tomorrow, partly cloudy skies. Tomorrow night, lows around 44. Temps a bit below average Friday and Saturday with highs from the low 60s to the mid 60s. Showers both days. Right now, it's 59 degrees. I'm staff meteorologist Jennifer Wojcicki.
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Andy Atkins taking a back road on your real country Wednesday. It's Al Farben taking the only road that we know how to go down, and that's the one that plays all your favorite old country songs. And we're going to keep on doing it for you right here in one place. And let's keep things moving right along now with John Conley going to the old school right now on Real Country.

Justin Moore, this is My Dirt on your Real Country Wednesday. My name is Al Farbel. Do you have no life outside of the office? Here are some clues if you don't know if you do or not. Work is your entire personality, and every conversation is about your job. You treat work like it's your family and take everything personally. Thinking rest is a sign of weakness. You brag about working endlessly. And you have no life outside of work if you do not know who you are without your job. More of your favorite real country songs are coming up right around the corner for you from the Zac Brown Band, going knee deep, Joe Diffie, New Way to Light Up an Old Flame, and more next right here on Real Country.

0: Patsy Cline and Crazy on your Real Country Wednesday night. My name is Al Farbo. Crying in public, especially at the office, can be a career killer. You can stop public tears in their tracks with these tricks. Take deep cleansing breaths through your nose. It will open a choked up chest, and the extra oxygen will keep you level headed. You can also look up. Tilting your head back drains tears, or try distracting yourself if you think you're going to cry in public. Drink ice cold water or pinch your armpit. More of your favorite old country songs are coming up right around the corner for you from Alan Jackson and Who's Cheating Who, George Burge, It Won't Be Long, and more of your favorites are all coming up next right here on Real Country.
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8: We'll sit down to about 40 tonight under mainly clear skies, southeast winds 8 to 15 miles per hour. Highs around 67. Tomorrow, partly cloudy skies. Tomorrow night, lows around 44. Temps a bit below average Friday and Saturday, with highs from the low 60s to the mid 60s. Showers both days. Right now, it's 59 degrees. I'm staff meteorologist Jennifer Wojcicki.
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1: ABC News, I'm Dave Packer. U.S. federal prosecutors announcing the indictment of former Cuban President Raul Castro on the anniversary of the day the country was established. Reaction on the streets of Miami.
2: The Cuban people are finally getting their justice. They're going to bring him over and try him as the murderer he is.
1: Officials say the 94-year-old allegedly ordered an illegal attack that killed American civilian pilots who were trying to rescue people fleeing Cuba on rafts in international waters. Growing opposition in Congress to the plan to pay out up to $1.8 billion to those who say they were targeted by federal prosecutors, including President Trump's allies. Some Republicans say that they're going to try and shut it down. The American missionary doctor who's tested positive for the Ebola virus in a U.S. base in Germany right now receiving treatment. Bipartisan support in a House committee for making sure TSA workers get paid during any future government shutdowns. James Murdoch, son of media mogul Rupert Murdoch, to acquire New York Magazine. This is ABC News. Another state takes a swipe at prediction market apps. ABC's Jim Ryan has more.
3: The state attorney general says Kalshi, Polymarket, and similar businesses are gambling operations, quote, designed to be addictive. But a day after Governor Tim Walz signed a bill outlawing prediction markets in Minnesota, the Commodity Futures Trading Commission, the federal regulator of the markets, filed suit to keep the statute from taking effect. The Trump-appointed head of the CFTC says Minnesota farmers for decades have relied on hedging products to prevent losses from weather and crop-related events. Jim Ryan, ABC News.
1: For Harvard students, it's getting a little bit harder to maintain that straight-A average after the Faculty of Arts and Sciences voted to limit the number of top grades given per class. The school's faculty argued that A marks had become so common they could not reliably distinguish exceptional work. Around 18 first responders in New Mexico being treated for an exposure to an unknown substance inside a mountain air home that killed three, two of those in serious condition. Dave Packer, ABC News.
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6: Country weather. We'll slip down to about 40 tonight under mainly clear skies, southeast winds 8 to 15 miles per hour. Highs around 67, tomorrow partly cloudy skies. Tomorrow night, lows around 44. Temps a bit below average Friday and Saturday with highs from the low 60s to the mid 60s. Showers both days. Right now, 55. I'm staff meteorologist Jennifer Wojcicki.
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Combs, when it rains, it pours on your Real Country Wednesday night. My name is Al Farber, raining down well, more of your favorite Real Country songs right here in one place. And let's keep things moving right along now with Vince Gill, Little Liza Jane on Real Country.

Is on your Real Country Wednesday nights. My name is Al Farvel. What's the official term for a group of rattlesnakes? No, it's not Congress. A group of rattlesnakes is called a Roomba. More of your favorite Real Country songs are coming up right around the corner for you from Joe DiMassina. Stand beside me, the voice of Mr. Vern Gosden, and Set Him Up Joe. And more on the way made possible by Lowe's. 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

0: Exile, give me one more chance on your Real Country Wednesday. My name is Al Farbel. You don't have to do a killer workout to get health benefits. People who exercise as little as 2 days a week, 20 minutes per session, are better equipped to fight off illness than those who aren't involved in a regular exercise program. More of your favorite Real Country songs are coming up right around the corner for you from Don Gibson and the Sea of Heartbreak, Thomas Rhett after all the bars are closed, and more next right here on Real Country.
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6: We'll sit down to about 40 tonight under mainly clear skies, southeast winds 8 to 15 miles per hour. Highs around 67. Tomorrow, partly cloudy skies. Tomorrow night, lows around 44. Temps a bit below average Friday and Saturday, with highs from the low 60s to the mid 60s. Showers both days. Currently 53. I'm staff meteorologist Jennifer Vujcitsky.
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1: ABC News, I'm Dave Packer. Cuba warning of fierce resistance to any U.S. military actions after the Justice Department unsealed an indictment against former Cuban President Raul Castro. Charged with murder after the shootdown of two civilian planes out of Florida in 1996. The nation's largest city suffering rail service disruptions.
2: Fire at a Philadelphia scrapyard prompting Amtrak to suspend operations from there to New York for a time this afternoon. It comes ahead of what's projected to be record-breaking Memorial Day travel, with 45 million Americans expected to venture at least 50 miles for the holiday.
1: ABC's Will Reeve. Two police officers who defended the U.S. Capitol during the January 6th attack are suing to stop the creation of President Trump's nearly $1.8 billion anti-weaponization fund, calling it the most brazen act of presidential corruption this century. Hundreds of flights at New York's LaGuardia canceled, hundreds more delayed after a sinkhole opened in the runway. This is ABC News. When it comes to home ownership, one gender is beginning to pull ahead.
3: Between July of 2024 and June of 2025, single Gen Z women made up 35% of all home buyers of their generation, almost double the rate of single Gen Z men. Gen Z, by the way, is typically people under the age of 29. The National Association of Realtors says single women across all generations made up a quarter of all home buyers, while single men accounted for just 11%. Even so, older generations and married couples represent the largest share overall of home buyers across the country. Sherry Preston, ABC News.
1: Tennessee officials have agreed to pay a retired police officer $836,000 after he was arrested and jailed for more than a month after posting on social media following conservative activist Charlie Kirk's death. The man said as a result of his arrest, he lost his job and missed the birth of his granddaughter. He says he's pleased his First Amendment rights were vindicated. Dave Packer, ABC News.
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6: Real Country Weather. Will sit down to about 40 tonight under mainly clear skies, southeast winds 8 to 15 miles per hour. Highs around 67, tomorrow partly cloudy skies. Tomorrow night, lows around 44. Temps a bit below average Friday and Saturday with highs from the low 60s to the mid 60s. Showers both days. Currently 53. I'm staff meteorologist Jennifer Wojcicki.
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Blake Shelton and Old Red on your Real Country Wednesday. My name is Al Farbel. Flirting with a coworker at the office can improve your love life at home. A study looked at flirtatious relationships in the workplace. In a study of over 1,000 men, the researchers found that an overwhelming 72% have a flirtatious bond with at least one coworker. And all that flirting strengthens their relationship with their partners at home. More of your favorite old country songs are coming up right around the quarter away from Waylon Jennings and Amanda. The Oak Ridge Boys trying to love two women like a ball and chain, and more next right here on Real Country.

0: favorite country song on your Real Country Wednesday nights. My name is Al Farbo. Plastic surgery not only increases your self-confidence, but can also lengthen your life. Researchers found that women who have facelifts may live 10 years longer than those who don't. They credit the resulting boost in self-esteem and optimism, both of which haven't been shown to extend lifespan. More of your favorite old country songs are coming up right around the corner for you from The Voice, Mr. Vern Gosden, Chiseled in Stone, Gretchen Wilson, Redneck Woman, and more next right here on Real Country.
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7: We'll sit down to about 40 tonight under mainly clear skies, southeast winds 8 to 15 miles per hour. Highs around 67. Tomorrow, partly cloudy skies. Tomorrow night, lows around 44. Temps a bit below average Friday and Saturday, with highs from the low 60s to the mid 60s. Showers both days. Currently 51. I'm staff meteorologist Jennifer Wojcicki.
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0: The voice of Mr. Vern Gosden, chiseled in stone on Real Country. My name is Al Farr with more of your favorites coming up next.
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1: ABC News, I'm Dave Packer. Cuba warning of fierce resistance to any U.S. military actions after the Justice Department unsealed an indictment against former Cuban President Raul Castro, charged with murder after the shootdown of two civilian planes out of Florida in 1996.
2: Cuba's government calling the indictment a farce based on lies to justify military aggression. Earlier this month in Havana, Cuban foreign minister telling our Whit Johnson that if the U.S. attacks Cuba, it could lead to a bloodbath.
1: ABC's Pierre Thomas. An IRS settlement gives President Trump's Justice Department a nearly $1.8 billion trust that could be tapped by those who claim they were wronged by federal law enforcement, but there is bipartisan support in Congress for killing that fund. A deadly hazmat emergency in New Mexico, east of Albuquerque tonight. Emergency crews arrived at a home there and found four people unresponsive. Three of them now dead, and then the first responders started falling ill. The substance unknown. Hazmat teams at the house. This is ABC News. Harvard students will have to work harder to achieve an A average. ABC's Chuck Sievertson.
3: Harvard's faculty voted 458 to 201 for the A cap. It also approved a measure to use average percentile rankings rather than grade point averages to determine internal awards and honors. But faculty rejected the proposal's third plank, which would have allowed courses to petition to opt out of the A cap if they were graded on an unsatisfactory, satisfactory, and satisfactory plus basis. A February survey showed nearly 85% of students opposed the cap.
1: Weeks after a viral video showed a humanoid robot attempting to board a Southwest jet, the airline unveiled a new policy that any robot designed to resemble or imitate human or animal appearance, movement, or behavior is banned from their planes over concerns for its battery size. Artificial intelligence giant NVIDIA beat earnings expectations in the first quarter, clocking in more than $81 billion in sales, up 85% from the year prior. Dave Packer, ABC News.
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6: Real Country Weather. 40 overnight under mainly clear skies. Winds out of the southeast, 8 to 15 miles per hour. Thursday, high temperatures reach up to 67. Lows dip down to about 44 Thursday night. Temperatures a bit below average Friday and Saturday, with highs from the low 60s to the mid 60s. Scattered showers possible both days. Right now, 51. I'm staff meteorologist Jennifer Wojcicki.
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That's Billy Currington doing Something That I Cannot, giving good directions here in Real Country. How you doing? I'm Tammy Lively. Here's one from Sawyer Brown.

0: It's Jason Aldean, Whiskey Drink, right here in Real Country. I'm Tammy. You might not want to be impaired when you're setting up your Bitcoin wallet. There was a guy who was locked out of his for nearly a decade. The balance was $400,000, and he could not access it. But AI has finally helped him crack the code. The man said he forgot the password after he got high in college. So make sure you write that stuff down, guys.
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0: Kenny Rogers with The Gambler, a song that Shania Twain called one of the greatest songs of all time. Last Sunday night at the ACM Awards, she brought Blake Shelton out, and in a big tribute to songwriter Don Schlitz, who died recently, they had a huge sing-along at the ACMs of The Gambler. How you doing? I'm Tammy Lively. We've got some great music on the way. Stick around for Travis Tritt, and we'll do some Riley Green and Ella Langley, too. Keep it right here.
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5: Cloudy overnight under mainly clear skies. Winds out of the southeast, 8 to 15 miles per hour. Thursday, high temperatures reach up to 67. Lows dip down to about 44 Thursday night. Temperatures a bit below average Friday and Saturday, with highs from the low 60s to the mid 60s. Scattered showers possible both days. Right now, 51. I'm staff meteorologist Jennifer Wojcicki.
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0: Travis Tritt with music from Ella Langley and Riley Green. Before that, oh man, I heard an interview that she gave last month somewhere, Ella, and she was talking about eye surgery that she had. She was cross-eyed as a child, so she had a surgery as a child, and then she had a second surgery, she said about 2 or 3 years ago, where they actually removed her eyes. Ella, TMI. I did not need to know that. Hey, keep it here. We're going to do some Brad Paisley coming up.
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0: It's always on 5 in Margaritaville, come to think of it.
1: I heard that.
0: You've been there, haven't you?
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1: ABC News, I'm Dave Packer. Two police officers who fought off the mob on January 6th filing a lawsuit against the Trump administration, trying to block the $1.8 billion fund that could hand out payments to their attackers. ABC's Mary Bruce.
2: Trump insists the fund is needed to help people he claims were mistreated by the Biden Justice Department.
3: People were destroyed. They went to jail. Their families were ruined.
2: But on Capitol Hill, outrage among a growing number of Republicans, rejecting the idea of taxpayer payouts to rioters.
1: The Justice Department Wednesday charging former Cuban President Raul Castro with murder over his alleged role in shooting down two planes that were carrying humanitarian aid in 1996. Acting Attorney General Todd Blanch saying he will, quote, show up here by his own will or another way. Hundreds of flights canceled, hundreds more delayed Wednesday after a sinkhole opened up on the runway at New York's LaGuardia Airport. This is ABC News. Emergency teams in New Mexico say three people are dead and over a dozen first responders are being treated after a call to a home east of Albuquerque. ABC's Alex Stone has more.
4: New Mexico State Police say three of four people who were found inside of the home unresponsive have now died in what is believed to have been a drug overdose. But during the response, 18 first responders were exposed to that substance and had symptoms, and they were quarantined. Two of the first responders have been listed in serious condition. Teams are working to identify the substance. Investigators do not believe the threat of it is airborne, and they're telling the local community that there is no threat. Alex Stone, ABC News.
1: Carbon monoxide and natural gas have both been ruled out. The Texas-based Elon Musk-led rocket and satellite company SpaceX filed for an initial public offering on the stock market, paving the way for one of the most highly anticipated listings of the year. Dave Packer, ABC News.
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7: Real Country Weather. 40 overnight under mainly clear skies. Winds out of the southeast, 8 to 15 miles per hour. Thursday, high temperatures reach up to 67. Lows dip down to about 44 Thursday night. Temperatures a bit below average Friday and Saturday, with highs from the low 60s to the mid 60s. Scattered showers possible both days. Currently 50. I'm staff meteorologist Jennifer Wojcicki.
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George Strait, Living for the Night, right here in Real Country. We can relate, huh? I'm Tammy Lively, this guy getting ready to head out on the road for the summer. It's Clint Black, right here in Real Country.

0: Blake Shelton, Stay Country or Die Trying, right here in Rural Country. I'm Tammy, and if there's one thing with technology we know is that it's always changing. And after 25 years, Google is changing what we've come to know, that little long, skinny box where we type our questions in. That's all going to be a thing of the past very soon. Google says they're incorporating more interactive searches and AI. Although they said they're not really forcing AI on everyone, it sure feels like it.
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0: That's Waylon Jennings with Clyde right here in Real Country. Clyde didn't make the list, but someone on Reddit asked a very important question. They wanted to know what's the best country music-inspired dog name. Well, Clyde, like I said, did not make the list, but Waylon did. It came in at number 8. Jolene was number 1. I've got a friend that's got a pup named Jolene. Loretta, Winona, Whiskey, Miranda, Reba, Poncho, and Waylon rounded out the top 8.
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8: 40 overnight under mainly clear skies. Winds out of the southeast, 8 to 15 miles per hour. Thursday, high temperatures reach up to 67. Lows dip down to about 44 Thursday night. Temperatures a bit below average Friday and Saturday, with highs from the low 60s to the mid 60s. Scattered showers possible both days. Currently 50. I'm staff meteorologist Jennifer Wojcicki.
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1: That's Johnny Cash. I walk the line right here in Real Country. I have such an inspirational story for you. It's about a woman named Dawn Kraft. She's in Michigan, and she just fulfilled a lifelong dream by graduating from medical school at 72 years old. She's the oldest graduate in her school's history, and she's going to be starting her residency very soon in Michigan. She says working in medicine makes her feel fully alive. Good for you. What an inspiration.
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1: ABC News, I'm Dave Packer. U.S. federal prosecutors announcing the indictment of former Cuban President Raul Castro on the anniversary of the day the country was established. Reaction on the streets of Miami.
2: The Cuban people are finally getting their justice. They're going to bring him over and try him as the murderer he is.
1: Officials say the 94-year-old allegedly ordered an illegal attack on a plane that killed rescue workers responding to Cuban refugees on rafts. Growing opposition in Congress to the plan to pay out up to $1.8 billion to those who say that they were targeted by federal prosecutors, including President Trump's allies. Some Republicans say they're going to try and shut it down. The American missionary doctor who tested positive for the Ebola virus is in a U.S. base in Germany receiving treatment. Bipartisan support in a House committee for making sure TSA workers get paid during any future government shutdowns. New rule at Harvard to combat grade inflation. Now no more than 20% of students can get an A. This is ABC News. A former Democratic heavyweight from Massachusetts has died.
3: Outspoken, pugnacious, and extremely colorful, Barney Frank once said this to an activist critical of the Obama administration.
4: Ma'am, trying to have a conversation with you would be like trying to argue with a dining room table. I have no interest in doing it.
3: As chair of the House Financial Services Committee during the Great Recession, Frank authored the key banking reforms that became known as the Dodd-Frank Act. In 1987, he became the first member of Congress to voluntarily come out as gay. He retired in 2013 after 16 terms in the House. Stephen Portnoy, ABC News, Washington.
1: Indiana prosecutors are looking into the circumstances of a 75-year-old woman's death inside of a Tim Hortons coffee shop Tuesday after she reportedly got into a physical altercation with an employee and was later found unresponsive. The cause of death remains pending, and the Allen County Prosecutor's Office says no decisions have been made on possible criminal charges for anyone involved. Dave Packer, ABC News.
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7: Real Country Weather. 40 overnight under mainly clear skies. Winds out of the southeast, 8 to 15 miles per hour. Thursday, high temperatures reach up to 67. Lows dip down to about 44 Thursday night. Temperatures a bit below average Friday and Saturday, with highs from the low 60s to the mid 60s. Scattered showers possible both days. Currently 50. I'm staff meteorologist Jennifer Wojcicki.
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That's the king right there, George Strait, with the chair in Real Country. I'm Tammy Lively. Thanks for making me a part of your evening. Here's one from Travis Tritt. It's called Drift Off to Dream in Real Country.

0: Toby Keith, As Good As I Once Was, right here in Real Country. Well, a dietitian is telling us that our coffee habit might be making us more tired. How, you ask? Let me tell you. They say that a lot of us use coffee like a Band-Aid, you know, instead of addressing the lifestyle factors that make us feel so tired. Caffeine does give you a boost, that's for sure, but when it wears off, it can make you feel even more tired than before. That's why you should make sure that coffee pot is going at all times.
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0: Justin Moore, Time's a Ticking right here in Real Country. How you doing? I'm Tammy Lively. Time's ticking for the wedding of Travis Kelce and Taylor Swift, it sounds like. They're not telling their friends any specifics, but they are calling them and letting them know to keep their summer schedule flexible, which really is kind of a big ask. They're not going to send anything out in the mail, social media, nothing like that. They said that a phone call is just easier, so I'll let you know when I get mine.
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6: Cloudy overnight under mainly clear skies. Winds out of the southeast, 8 to 15 miles per hour. Thursday, high temperatures reach up to 67. Lows dip down to about 44 Thursday night. Temperatures a bit below average Friday and Saturday, with highs from the low 60s to the mid 60s. Scattered showers possible both days. Right now, 49. I'm staff meteorologist Jennifer Wojcicki.
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0: Pride playing night games right here in Real Country. Hey, listen, hopefully you're going to have some time off here for Memorial Day weekend, but you really need some vacation time, right? They say it takes you about 2.6 days to feel relaxed on vacation. A lot of people in a recent poll said they never feel relaxed, no matter how long their vacation is. Sounds like they need a longer vacation.
1: The U.S. Treasury quietly released its official financial report for 2025. It appears by its own numbers, the U.S. government seems insolvent. It's reported that the Treasury shows about $6 trillion in assets and over $47 trillion in liabilities. Add it all up, and it looks like the U.S. owes more than $130 trillion it doesn't have. 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
1: ABC News, I'm Dave Packer. Two police officers who fought off the mob on January 6th filing a lawsuit against the Trump administration, trying to block the $1.8 billion fund that could hand out payments to their attackers. ABC's Mary Bruce.
2: Trump insists the fund is needed to help people he claims were mistreated by the Biden Justice Department.
3: People were destroyed. They went to jail. Their families were ruined.
2: But on Capitol Hill, outrage among a growing number of Republicans rejecting the idea of taxpayer payouts to rioters.
1: The Justice Department Wednesday charging former Cuban President Raul Castro with murder over his alleged role in shooting down two planes that were carrying humanitarian aid in 1996. Acting Attorney General Todd Blanche saying he will, quote, show up here by his own will or another way. Hundreds of flights canceled, hundreds more delayed Wednesday after a sinkhole opened up on the runway at New York's LaGuardia Airport. This is ABC News. Emergency teams in New Mexico say three people are dead and over a dozen first responders are being treated after a call to a home east of Albuquerque. ABC's Alex Stone has more.
4: New Mexico State Police say three of four people who were found inside of the home unresponsive have now died in what is believed to have been a drug overdose. But during the response, 18 first responders were exposed to that substance and had symptoms, and they were quarantined. Two of the first responders have been listed in serious condition. Teams are working to identify the substance. Investigators do not believe the threat of it is airborne, and they're telling the local community that there is no threat. Alex Stone, ABC News.
1: Carbon monoxide and natural gas have both been ruled out. The Texas-based Elon Musk-led rocket and satellite company SpaceX filed for an initial public offering on the stock market, paving the way for one of the most highly anticipated listings of the year. Dave Packer, ABC News.
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7: Real Country Weather.
8: 40 overnight under mainly clear skies, southeast winds 8 to 15 miles per hour. Thursday, high of 67. Partly cloudy skies, Thursday night, lows dip down to about 44. Temps below average, Friday and Saturday, with highs from the low 60s to the mid 60s. Showers both days. Currently, it's 47 degrees. I'm staff meteorologist Jennifer Wojcicki.
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That's what I love about Sunday right here in Real Country. I pretty much love everything about Sundays, especially this Sunday. It is the 110th running of the greatest spectacle in racing, the Indianapolis 500. Ooh, I'm looking forward to it. Hey, we've got some good stuff on the way. Billy Currington's coming up. We'll get to some Tracy Byrd, and it looks like Mark Wells up next.

0: Zach Top, I Never Lie, right here in Real Country. I think a lot of us lie to ourselves, especially about this. There's a new report from Duke University that says more than half of the calories that American adults now eat come from ultra-processed foods. For kids, that number is even higher. I mean, think about it. Chips, packaged breads, cereals, yogurt, sodas, processed meat, frozen meals. Need I go on?
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5: Overnight, under mainly clear skies, winds out of the southeast, 8 to 15 miles per hour. Highs level off around 67. Thursday, sunshine mixed with clouds at times. Lows level off around 45 Thursday night. 61 Friday, with showers likely. 64 Saturday, chance for showers continues. Currently 47. I'm staff meteorologist Jennifer Wojcicki.
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0: That's Darius Rucker, one of my favorites from him. Don't Think I Don't Think About It. Before that, you heard Patsy Cline, and She's Got You. Good morning. I'm Tammy Lively. We've got lots of great country music on the way. I want you to keep it here for Jason Aldean. We'll get to some Willie Nelson, too.
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1: ABC News, I'm Dave Packer. U.S. federal prosecutors.

0: prosecutors announcing the indictment of former Cuban President Raul Castro on the anniversary of the day the country was established. Reaction on the streets of Miami.
1: The Cuban people are finally getting their justice. They're going to bring him over and try him as the murderer he is.
0: Officials say the 94-year-old allegedly ordered an illegal attack on a plane that killed rescue workers responding to Cuban refugees on rafts. Growing opposition in Congress to the plan to pay out up to $1.8 billion to those who say that they were targeted by federal prosecutors, including President Trump's allies. Some Republicans say they're going to try and shut it down. The American missionary doctor who tested positive for the Ebola virus is in a U.S. base in Germany receiving treatment. Bipartisan support in a House committee for making sure TSA workers get paid during any future government shutdowns. New rule at Harvard to combat grade inflation. Now no more than 20% of students can get an A. This is ABC News. A former Democratic heavyweight from Massachusetts has died.
2: Outspoken, pugnacious, and extremely colorful, Barney Frank once said this to an activist critical of the Obama administration.
3: Ma'am, trying to have a conversation with you would be like trying to argue with a dining room table. I have no interest in doing it.
2: As chair of the House Financial Services Committee during the Great Recession, Frank authored the key banking reforms that became known as the Dodd-Frank Act. In 1987, he became the first member of Congress to voluntarily come out as gay. He retired in 2013 after 16 terms in the House. Stephen Portnoy, ABC News, Washington.
0: Indiana prosecutors are looking into the circumstances of a 75-year-old woman's death inside of a Tim Hortons coffee shop Tuesday after she reportedly got into a physical altercation with an employee and was later found unresponsive. The cause of death remains pending, and the Allen County Prosecutor's Office says no decisions have been made on possible criminal charges for anyone involved. Dave Packer, ABC News.
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6: Real country weather. Overnight, under mainly clear skies, winds out of the southeast, 8 to 15 miles per hour. Highs level off around 67. Thursday, sunshine mixed with clouds at times. Lows level off around 45 Thursday night. 61 Friday, with showers likely. 64 Saturday, chance for showers continues. Right now, it's 46 degrees. I'm staff meteorologist Jennifer Wojcicki.
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That's Toby Keith. I'm just talking about tonight, and I'm thinking about tonight. It's the last Colbert show. Don't miss it, folks. Man, I'll miss him. Here's one from Johnny Lee in Real Country.

That's Luke Combs back in the saddle. Boy, I tell you what, Cody Johnson paid such a nice tribute to Luke Combs when he won that Entertainer of the Year slot. I guess he just wanted folks to know that he thought that Luke Combs deserves to get it too. But it was a great speech. Good on Cody. Hey, we've got some great music coming up. Travis Tritt, we'll do some Alabama, and maybe even some Waylon Jennings coming up.

0: That's Kenny Rogers with Lucille right here in Real Country. Speaking of picking a fine time to leave you, there's a woman who got divorced recently. The judge asked her what she wanted in the final settlement, and she said, "All I want is the car, the dog, and his Netflix password." She was not kidding. She wanted that in the final divorce agreement. So maybe think about that, you know, if you like to Netflix and chill.
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6: Overnight, under mainly clear skies, winds out of the southeast, 8 to 15 miles per hour. Highs level off around 67. Thursday, sunshine mixed with clouds at times. Lows level off around 45 Thursday night. 61 Friday, with showers likely. 64 Saturday, chance for showers continues. Right now, it's 46 degrees. I'm staff meteorologist Jennifer Wojcicki.
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0: That's Kenny Chesney. How Forever Feels, right here in Real Country. You know, Chris Stapleton, before we knew his name, was a huge songwriter in Nashville, and he wrote one of Kenny Chesney's fastest charting number ones, Never Wanted Nothing More. He said it was the big turn in his career, because after he wrote that one, he was able to buy a house.
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1: ABC News, I'm Dave Packer. Two police officers who fought off the mob on January 6 filing a lawsuit against the Trump administration, trying to block the $1.8 billion fund that could hand out payments to their attackers. ABC's Mary Bruce.
2: Trump insists the fund is needed to help people he claims were mistreated by the Biden Justice Department.
3: People were destroyed. They went to jail. Their families were ruined.
2: But on Capitol Hill, outrage among a growing number of Republicans, rejecting the idea of taxpayer payouts to rioters.
1: The Justice Department Wednesday charging former Cuban President Raul Castro with murder over his alleged role in shooting down two planes that were carrying humanitarian aid in 1996.

0: 6. Acting Attorney General Todd Blanche saying he will, quote, show up here by his own will or another way. Hundreds of flights canceled, hundreds more delayed Wednesday after a sinkhole opened up on the runway at New York's LaGuardia Airport. This is ABC News. Emergency teams in New Mexico say three people are dead and over a dozen first responders are being treated after a call to a home east of Albuquerque. ABC's Alex Stone has more.
1: New Mexico State Police say three of four people who were found inside of the home unresponsive have now died in what is believed to have been a drug overdose. But during the response, 18 first responders were exposed to that substance and had symptoms, and they were quarantined. Two of the first responders have been listed in serious condition. Teams are working to identify the substance. Investigators do not believe the threat of it is airborne, and they're telling the local community that there is no threat. Alex Stone, ABC News.
0: Carbon monoxide and natural gas have both been ruled out. The Texas-based Elon Musk-led rocket and satellite company SpaceX filed for an initial public offering on the stock market, paving the way for one of the most highly anticipated listings of the year. Dave Packer, ABC News.
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4: Real country weather. 40 overnight under partly cloudy skies. Winds out of the southeast, 8 to 15 miles per hour. High of 67 Thursday. Lows dip down to about 45 Thursday night, partly cloudy skies. Low 60s Friday with rain showers likely. Turning warmer Saturday with highs in the mid 60s. Chance for showers continues. Right now, it's 44 degrees. I'm staff meteorologist Jennifer Wojcicki.
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to time with those crazy friends of mine. Head out on steel horses with wheels and we ride. We burn up that road to old Mexico. Blend in with the desert, just we amigos and we.

There he is, George Strait, with Cowboys Like Us, right here in Real Country. Good morning, I'm Tammy. Here's a classic from Toby Keith.

right here in Rural Country. You know, it's graduation season, and this really stuck with me when I heard Ella talking about it in a podcast interview recently. She was homeschooled till about the sixth grade, but after that, she went to a public high school, and when she graduated, there were 32 kids in her class. That's it.

0: up, there was just a big celebration for him at the Grand Ole Opry, his 50th anniversary of being an Opry member. Incredible. I'm Tammy Lively. Keep it here. Glenn Campbell's on the way, and we'll get to some Riley Green next.
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6: Overnight, under partly cloudy skies, winds out of the southeast, 8 to 15 miles per hour. High of 67, Thursday. Lows dip down to about 45, Thursday night, partly cloudy skies. Low 60s, Friday, with rain showers likely. Turning warmer, Saturday, with highs in the mid-60s, chance for showers continues. Currently, it's 43 degrees. I'm staff meteorologist Jennifer Wojcicki.
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0: Glenn Campbell, Southern Nights, right here in Real Country. Hey, listen, this night went really quickly. It's time for me to get out of here. Have a great day, everybody. I think I'm going to work on my landscaping a little bit in the backyard. I got this new big thing for my birds. I'm all excited about it. So I'm going to do that today. I'll see you back here tomorrow, same time. Remember to be kind to one another.
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1: ABC News, I'm Sherry Preston. The travel rush for Memorial Day begins this afternoon. The long weekend could see 45 million of us traveling 50 miles or more from home, according to AAA. Gas is averaging about $4.50 a gallon, more than 40% more than last Labor Day, thanks to the war with Iran. Many Cuban Americans welcoming the indictment of former Cuban leader Raul Castro. ABC's Matt Rivers is in Miami.
2: Just speaking to the unprecedented nature of this, it's not all that often that you see the United States government indict a former leader, the former head of government there, the most famous living son of Cuba, Raul Castro.
1: LaGuardia Airport dealing with a sinkhole that forced the closure of one of two runways, delaying hundreds of flights. They're trying to figure out exactly what caused it. Two police officers who survived the January 6th riots suing to stop President Trump's plan to use tax dollars to compensate those who allege they've been wrongly targeted by the government. Acting Attorney General Todd Blanche says a commission will decide who gets payouts. This is ABC News. New warnings about our grocery bills. Wheat growers across the country say a drought coupled with high fertilizer and fuel costs due to the war with Iran could lead to the worst crop since the 70s. That could mean even higher prices soon. Several people have died in a hazmat emergency in New Mexico as first responders try to figure out what's going on in a home near Albuquerque.
3: Emergency crews arrived at a home there and found four people unresponsive.

0: responsive. Three of them are now dead. Then the first responders started falling ill. About 24 people exposed to an unknown substance, many of them experiencing dizziness and nausea. They were all taken to the hospital for decontamination, and now three of them have been admitted. Right now, there are hazmat teams there at the house as authorities are racing to try to figure out what this unknown substance even is.
1: ABC's Trevor Ault. Getting an A at Harvard will soon be harder soon. The faculty has voted to cap the number of A's in any given course at 20%. In recent years, 60% of undergrads were getting A's. I'm Sherry Preston, ABC News.
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4: Country weather. High temperatures reach up to 67 today under partly cloudy skies, south winds 10 to 15 miles per hour. Lows level off around 45 tonight. Rain showers likely tomorrow. High temperatures reach up to 61. Chance for showers Saturday with highs in the mid 60s, mainly clear Sunday. Right now, 45. I'm staff meteorologist Jennifer Wojcicki.
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1: Real Country with Lainey Wilson. I got to hear a brand new song from her the other day. Hopefully that'll be something you'll be hearing right here on the radio soon. 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

0: Real Country with Luke Combs and Beautiful Crazy. In sports news, Aaron Rodgers has apparently agreed to a one-year deal to return to the Steelers. Now, he's 42 years old. The team says his contract includes a $23 million base salary plus a premium subscription to AARP magazine. Okay, made that last part up.
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9: High temperatures reach up to 67. Today, under partly cloudy skies, south winds 10 to 15 miles per hour. Lows level off around 45 tonight. Rain showers likely. Tomorrow, high temperatures reach up to 61. Chance for showers Saturday with highs in the mid-60s, mainly clear Sunday. Right now, 45. I'm staff meteorologist Jennifer Wojcicki.
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17: I'm Mark Dorenkamp with Agribusiness News on Brownfield. The CEO of domestic phosphate fertilizer producer Itafa says sulfur has become the supply chain's most critical bottleneck.
18: We've got a global situation unlike anything we've ever seen.
17: David Delaney says global conflicts continue to disrupt trading of the critical fertilizer input.
18: 45% of global sulfur is traded through Hormuz. You've got Russian sulfur that's not being exported today because drones have hit some of the Russian refineries, and we've seen sulfur prices go over $1,000 in Vancouver.
17: A new study from North Dakota State University says China's retaliatory tariffs are causing greater losses for U.S. ag exports than the previous trade war.
19: Almost $15 billion in annualized losses.
17: Sean Arita at NDSU tells Brownfield China's embargo of U.S. soybeans was damaging, making up nearly half the losses. And ethanol production hit a five-week high last week. Mark Dorenkamp, Brownfield.
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0: Real Country with Hank Williams Jr. That's Dixie on my mind. 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
9: Alfalfa weevils prompt calls for diligent scouting and management. Hello everyone, I'm Brent Barnett with Managing for Profit on Brownfield. A forage specialist says he's concerned about alfalfa weevil pressure across parts of the Midwest. On this episode of Managing for Profit, Cropland's Jeff Jackson says alfalfa weevil is one of the most income-limiting pests that producers have in their alfalfa crop. More coming up.
10: This is St. Jude patient Reagan. She's 3.
11: Ooh, I like sparkly.
10: 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She's 5.
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9: And with Cropland tells Brownfield, alfalfa weevils can have a big impact on profitability.
14: Alfalfa weevil is probably one of the most destructive income-limiting pests that we have in our alfalfa crop, I would say, across the high plains, Midwest, and stretching farther east and northeast than what we had expected in the past. So when we consider a pest like that literally eats the plant, we lose tonnage, we lose quality. They can be somewhat unpredictable. I think they've become a pest to the point right now where we know we're going to deal with them. It's just a matter of which day and how bad it's going to get. So, yeah, kind of a big deal.
9: Jackson says producers need to be diligent in their management.
14: Follow some patterns, be listening, find out when they're coming to your area, and then scout and actively be in those fields so you can see what the feeding looks like. And at this point, I'm suggesting that people probably scout every few days, because it might be a scenario where you look on a Thursday and things look fine, and you have a warm Thursday, Friday, Saturday, Sunday, and we push those growing degree days and those things hatch and start feeding aggressively. You could come back on Monday and go, what in the world has happened?
9: Jackson says there are parts of the U.S. where there are pockets of weevils that have pyrethroid resistance.
14: We know that we actually have pockets across the U.S. that do have pyrethroid resistance, where we've used them so long that those weevils have actually, you know, evolved and become resistant to the pyrethroid chemistries. And we've had people call and say, man, I've treated two or three times and I'm just not seeing any activity. What's going on? Well, that's a pretty good indicator that you need to change the class of chemistries you're using. And we've had a lot of people using a product we call Steward. There's a product, dimethoate and Steward are probably the two most common ones used today in those pockets as a rotation in chemistry so that we can break that cycle and control the weevil at the same time.
9: And he says growers need to have a management plan in place to help avoid a crop failure. More news online at brownfieldagnews.com. I'm Brent Barnett.
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1: ABC News, I'm Sherry Preston. The Memorial Day travel rush ramps up for real this afternoon. AAA thinks about 45 million of us will be traveling at least 50 miles from home for the unofficial start to summer, even with gas prices averaging more than $4.50 a gallon. Now under indictment in the U.S. for murder, Raul Castro, former leader of Cuba. ABC's Matt Rivers in Miami says it's for the downing of humanitarian planes in the 90s.
2: You've got people who remember the crime specifically, right? And they feel very passionate that this could be the first step in the process of justice being served for the people who were killed. But I think beyond that, it's the symbolism, right? Because I think here in Little Havana, a lot of people would call Raul Castro a criminal, and they've called him that for decades. And now you get the United States government officially calling this man a murderer.
1: Wheat farmers now say drought plus the high cost of fuel and fertilizer could mean this year's crop will be the smallest since the 70s. That could mean higher food prices. This is ABC News. A violent confrontation at a coffee shop in Indiana leading to the death of a 75-year-old customer. ABC's Aaron Katursky has the details.
3: Police in Fort Wayne, Indiana said 75-year-old Anita Grayson entered Tim Hortons to complain about her drive-through order and started arguing with the 17-year-old behind the counter. You can see a coworker then step between them before the customer appears to hit the younger worker first. That employee's manager then pushes the customer and the two tumble to the floor, where police said Grayson ripped out a chunk of the employee's hair. Minutes after the fight, Grayson was seen on the floor, and when police arrived, they found her unresponsive.
1: Well, this is exactly what recent college grads, especially those in finance, did not want to hear. J.P. Morgan Chase CEO Jamie Dimon tells Bloomberg that the bank will likely be hiring more AI specialists and fewer traditional bankers in the future. He also says over time, AI will cut the number of people the company needs. Sherry Preston, ABC News.

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0: 6:05, 5 minutes past the hour. Welcome to a Thursday morning, May 21st. Hope you had a fantastic evening. I've got music on the way. David Houston on deck, the Oak Ridge Boys, Daryl Worley, Conway, Keith Urban, Loretta Lynn in the mix. Yeah, all of your favorites. We check your KRCQ color radar weather. A little warmer than it was 24 hours ago. Yeah, weather brought to you by our friends at J&K Marine. Everybody's precip free. Real country weather. 67 our day high, a partly cloudy sky, south winds 10 to 15 miles an hour. Back down to 45 tonight. We'll call it partly cloudy, southeasterlies at 10 to 15. Clouds on your Friday, 60% chance of some rain, highs of 61 with southeast winds at 10 to 20 miles an hour. Friday night, scattered showers, 90% chance of that precip. Back down to 44 with southeast winds at 10 to 15. We'll stay cloudy Saturday, mid-60s, some scattered rain, about a 40% chance as we chat. Winds out of the southwest at 5 to 15 miles an hour. We'll check your current conditions and your almanac right after this from J&K Marine.
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0: A blue sky on a Thursday morning. We're at 44 degrees. Winds out of the south at 8 miles an hour. Barometer is holding steady at 30.21 inches. Our dew point's at 35. Your relative humidity sitting at 70%. Let's go to the almanac. Yesterday's high, 61. The low, 41. Average high for this time of the year, 68. Our average low, 45. 93 degrees, your record high set on this date in 1964. And we go back to 2015 for that record low of 27 degrees. Sun rose at 5:41. It'll set this evening at 8:58. A blue sky, 44 degrees, southeast winds at 8 miles an hour at 6:08.
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0: Real Country 102.3, a good day to run. There's Daryl Worley. We also heard from the Oak Ridge Boys. David Houston kicks off a Thursday morning real early here on Real Country. Music on the way from Conway and Loretta, Keith Urban in the mix. KRCQ, color radar weather this go around. Courtesy of our friends at Bear North Saunas and Osage. Nothing on the radar screen. Real Country weather. Partly cloudy, 67 our day high. South winds 10 to 15 miles an hour. Back down to 45 tonight. We'll call it partly cloudy. Southeast winds steady 10 to 15. Cloud or two on your Friday. A 60% chance of rain during the day. About a 90% chance tomorrow night. Again, a high of 61 for Friday, south winds at 10 to 20. Rain likely on Friday, otherwise clouds and a low of 44 degrees. Blue skies here at our studios on Randolph Road, 44 degrees, our current temp. We got a southeast wind at 8 miles an hour. It's 621.
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3: 6:31, State of the News. The top Trump administration officials are in Minneapolis today to announce a major law enforcement action involving fraud in Minnesota. Acting U.S. Attorney General Todd Blanche, Secretary of Health and Human Services Robert F. Kennedy Jr., and Centers for Medicare and Medicaid Services Administrator Dr. Mehmet Oz are attending the news conference. Local federal officials will also take part in the announcement. The woman at the center of Minnesota's massive Feeding Our Future fraud case is expected to be sentenced.

0: This morning, 45-year-old Amy Bach was convicted on multiple fraud charges tied to a scheme that prosecutors say stole about $250 million in taxpayer-funded child nutrition money during the pandemic. Federal investigators say fake meal counts and fraudulent reimbursement claims were submitted through dozens of meal sites across Minnesota. Prosecutors are seeking a 50-year prison sentence, calling the case one of the largest COVID-related fraud schemes in the country. The U.S. Senate is confirming former Anoka County Sheriff James Stewart as the next U.S. Marshal for the District of Minnesota. Stewart will replace Eddie Frizzell, the first black U.S. Marshal in Minnesota history. The U.S. Marshal's service is responsible for protecting the federal judiciary, transporting prisoners, and tracking federal fugitives. Stewart most recently served as executive director of the Minnesota Sheriff's Association, following nearly 30 years with the Anoka County Sheriff's Office, including three terms as sheriff from 2011 to 2023. And an extra special Memorial Day for one Southwest Minnesota family as a World War II pilot is finally coming home more than 80 years after his death. 26-year-old Thomas Ruth of Jackson was killed during a Pacific aerial mission in 1943 when his plane crashed in the Solomon Islands. He was declared dead in 1946 after being listed as missing in action. Investigators later discovered the crash site in 2013, and DNA testing confirmed Ruth's identity in April of last year. Lieutenant Ruth will be buried May 27th at Riverside Cemetery in Jackson. Welcome home, soldier. 6:34, 26 minutes away from 7 o'clock. State of the news, courtesy of Mid-Central Equipment.
1: White Direct Cattle Trade was reported Wednesday at 265 live and 415 dressed. Butcher hogs were steady. I'm John Perkins with a Brownfield Market Update. You better build bigger bins. It's just a suggestion, but regardless, be ready to maximize your per acre profits with MX Series corn by Stein. Stein has yield. Soybeans and corn are lower, watching U.S. planning. July beans were down 9 3/4, 11.99 3/4. August was 10.5 lower at 11.99 1/4. July corn was down 9.5 at 4.65 3/4. September was 9 lower at 4.72 1/2. Live cattle were lower ahead of widespread direct trade. June was down 127 at 253.27. August was 195 lower at 245.30. With the lower move in corn, August feeders were up 212 at 365.77. And with cash and wholesale pressure, June hogs were down 65 at 97.27. July lean was 17 lower at 101.97. John Perkins, Brownfield.
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0: 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Nothing on the radar screen. Real country weather. 67 is where we top on the thermometer. A partly cloudy Thursday. South winds 10 to 15. 45, the overnight low this eve, partly cloudy, southeast winds, steady, 10 to 15 miles an hour. Friday, clouds, rain, 60% chance during the day, 90% chance tomorrow night. A high of 61 for your Friday, southeast winds, 10 to 20. Friday night, rain likely, back down to 44, those southeast winds at 10 to 15. Some sunshine, 44 degrees, got a southeast breeze at 8 miles an hour. It's 6:37.
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0: (847) 2001 is the number to call. Give me a buzz. I'll make you a contestant for tomorrow's Pit 611 Plinko Drop. You'll join Candy from Detroit Lakes, Kathy in DL, and also Judy from Perm as contestants this week. All playing for that $10.23 pit pass to be utilized at the Pit 611 Sports Bar and Grill. Mike and Carrie have retired. Yeah, brand new ownership over at the junction of County Road 6 and 11. I think they've been around for a while, though. 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You want to be a contestant, get on the horn and give me a beep. Dial carefully. Best of luck to you.
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0: It's gone real country. There you go, Alan Jackson. We also heard from Johnny Lee. 6:48, 12 minutes away from 7 o'clock. 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
0: .649 Sports in Shorts. The Minnesota Twins won the rubber match of that three-game series against the Houston Astros, a 4-1 victory at Target Field yesterday. The game was tied at one before Ryan Kreidler hit a three-run home run in the bottom of the fourth. Joe Ryan earned his third win after striking out nine and allowing one run on four hits in six innings, while Victor Caratini also went deep. Rookie Andrew Morris notched his first big league save with a scoreless ninth. The Twins remain in third place in the American League Central, 23-27 so far on the year. They're off tonight. They will visit the Red Sox tomorrow night. The St. Paul Saints scored eight runs in the bottom of the sixth during a 14-4 win over the Omaha Storm Chasers. Kyler Fedko went 4-for-5 with two home runs and four ribbies. Aaron Sabato and David Banuelos also went deep. The Saints, now 24-22 on the year, send John Klein to the hill against Omaha tonight. First pitch at 6:37. The Minnesota Lynx look to get back in the win column when they host the WNBA expansion team Toronto Tempo at Target Center tonight. The Lynx are coming off a home loss to the Sky on Sunday. They're 2-2 on the season. They're still searching for their first home win. Toronto 3-2 so far this year. Tonight's game tips at 7 o'clock in downtown Minneapolis. The Minnesota Vikings are closing in on their next general manager. The NFL Network is reporting that the Vikings have five in-person interviews scheduled for next week. Interim general manager Rob Brzezinski is still being considered for the position, as are Reed Burkhart, Terrence Gray, John McKay, and Nolan Teasley. The Purple had been conducting initial interviews with candidates virtually over the last 2 weeks. 6:51, 9 minutes away from 7 o'clock. Sports in Shorts on a Thursday morning here on Real Country 102.
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1: ABC News, I'm Sherry Preston. With the Memorial Day rush expected to really speed up today, more of us are expected to hit the road and pay more while we're doing it.
2: AAA says this holiday will see a slight increase in road travel compared to last year, but also higher gas prices. The national average is now $4.56 a gallon. Traffic data company INRIX says the worst times to drive will be Thursday and Friday afternoons, especially between 3 and 6 p.m., with major backups expected in cities like New York, Boston, Denver, and Los Angeles.
1: That's ABC Stephanie Ramos. Flying into or out of New York's LaGuardia Airport, still a pain thanks to a sinkhole that opened up on one of the runways. That runway is still closed, causing delays. Walmart this morning warning about the possibility of slower sales later this year, but says sales for the last quarter were up 4.1%. Tens of thousands of people under evacuation orders in Simi Valley, California, with a wildfire burning through 2,100 acres. This is ABC News. Three people are dead and more than a dozen first responders had to be taken to the hospital after a 911 call about a suspected drug overdose outside Albuquerque. Here's ABC's Jim Ryan.
3: The first paramedics on the scene in Mountain Air, New Mexico, found several people unresponsive.
4: It looks like we have three patients. Two of them may not be breathing.
3: The audio from Broadcastify, the first responders themselves began to feel sick after exposure to something inside the house.
5: We just don't know what it is,
3: says Mayor Peter Nieto.
5: Is it fentanyl? Is it some kind of other chemical? That's the million-dollar question right now that we don't have answers to.
3: Three people in the home would die. 18 first responders were quarantined and treated. Jim Ryan, ABC News.
1: Farmers are warning that thanks to extreme weather and the extreme cost of fertilizer because of the war, this year's wheat crop could be the worst since 1972. The news especially hard for Kansas, one of the top overall producers of wheat in the country, according to the USDA. Only five of the past 40 years in Kansas has a crop been this bad. Sherry Preston, ABC News.
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4: 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Nothing on the radar screen. Real country weather. 67 our day high, a partly cloudy sky, south winds 10 to 15 miles an hour. We'll stay partly cloudy tonight, 45, the overnight low, southeast winds 10 to 15. Friday, a good chance of some rain during the day. A high of 61, southeast winds 10 to 20. Tomorrow night, a better chance of precip, 90% for a Friday evening, southeast winds at 10 to 20. Saturday, 64, clouds, rain maybe early with 64 for a day high. I believe I said that already. Southwesterlies at 5 to 15 miles an hour. Sunday, 75, partly sunny. And Monday, 82. We'll call it partly sunny as well. As we speak, some sunshine. We're at 43 degrees, southeast winds at 7 miles an hour. It's 7:05.
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4: You got to do all the currents and the almanac, Dave. That's right. Sorry. It's my first Thursday in May of the 21st of 2026. Yeah, sunshine, 42 degrees, southeast winds at 7. Barometer is holding steady at 30.21 inches, or dew points at 35. Your relative humidity sitting at 75%. Let's go to the almanac. Yesterday's high, 61, the low, 41. Average high for this time of the year is 68, our average low, 45 degrees. Record high, 93, set on this date in 1964. And we go back to 2015 for that record low of 27 degrees. Sun rose at 5:41. It'll set this evening at 8:58. Again, sunshine, 43, southeast winds at 7. 6.5 minutes now past the hour.
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7: From the newsroom, I'm Ryan Cunningham. A 21-year-old Frazee man has been sentenced to 40 years in prison for a fatal shooting during an armed robbery in Frazee last December. Arthur Deshaun Campbell was sentenced Tuesday to serve 480 months, or 40 years, at the Minnesota Correctional Facility in St. Cloud after being convicted of second-degree intentional murder without premeditation, second-degree assault with a dangerous weapon, and soliciting juveniles to commit a felony. According to the criminal complaint, Becker County deputies responded at about 2:38 a.m. December 20, 2025, to a report of shots fired at the residence on Ash Avenue West in Frazee. Deputies found the victim suffering from multiple gunshot wounds, chest and head, later died at Ascensia St. Mary's Hospital. Investigators said Campbell and another suspect entered the home armed with handguns and demanded money, marijuana vape cartridges, and other items. Authorities said the suspects fled in a dark-colored SUV. Campbell admitted to firing at the victim, saying that he fired at the victim, aiming for the legs, hoping the victim would not chase them. A major funding boost is moving to Wanigan Regional Park development in Frazee. It's one step closer to completion. The state of Minnesota has approved funding for the River North Drive improvements, including pavement, a multi-use trail, and water and sewer infrastructure connected to the park area. Frazee Community Development President Polly Anderson said the group applied for $2.45 million, received $1.85 million. And students in Detroit Lakes can celebrate the last day of school and kick off summer on Friday, May 22nd at the Lake Dash and Splash. Project 412 and the DLCCC invites kids and families to the public beach near the American Legion beginning at 12:30 Friday afternoon with the official Dash and Splash planned for 1. That's the latest from the newsroom. I'm Ryan Cunningham.
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11: 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Herman Aguildo, Herman Telez, age 75 of Waban, passed away on Monday, May 11th at Essentia Health in Fargo. A funeral service will be held at 1 p.m. on Thursday the 21st at the Waban Community Center. Visitation will be held 1 hour prior to the services at the Community Center on Thursday. The arrangements for Herman Aguildo, Herman Telez have been arranged through the Anderson Family Funeral Home of Benoman.
12: Timothy Paul Olson, age 67 of Lake Park, passed away peacefully at home surrounded by his family on May 14th. A celebration of life for Timothy will be held on Thursday the 21st at Lake Park Lutheran Church beginning at 4:30. The arrangements for Timothy Paul Olson of Lake Park have been made and arranged through the David Donahower Funeral and Cremation Service of Detroit Lakes.
11: Larry Toms, age 76 of Purim, passed away on May 12th. There will be a visitation from 5 to 7 p.m. on Thursday the 21st at the Calvary Lutheran Church in Purim. Visitation to resume from 10 to 11 a.m., followed by a memorial mass at 11 a.m. on Friday the 22nd at Calvary Lutheran Church. The arrangements for Larry Toms of Purim have been arranged through the Schoenberger Funeral and Cremation Service of Purim. Sue Kalinowski, age 77 of Dent, passed away on Wednesday, April 8th. Visitation will begin 9:30 a.m. Friday the 22nd at the Sacred Heart Catholic Church in Dent, followed by a rosary at 10:30 and a memorial mass at 11 a.m. on Friday. Interment to take place Saturday the 23rd at St. Anthony's Cemetery in Terrebonne, Minnesota. The arrangements for Sue Kalinowski of Dent have been arranged through the Schoenberger Funeral and Cremation Service of Purim.
12: Elveda Rood, 93 of Barrett, passed away peacefully on February 23rd at the Barrett Care Center. Graveside services will be held this Friday the 22nd at 1 p.m. at Greenwood Cemetery in New York Mills. The arrangements for Elveda Rood of Barrett have been provided by the Carvenin Funeral and Cremation Service of New York Mills.
11: Karen Rem, age 81 of Henning, passed away peacefully on May 18th at Willow Creek Senior Living in Henning. A funeral mass will be held on Saturday the 23rd at St. Edward's Catholic Church in Henning at 11 a.m. with a visitation held 1 hour prior to the start of the service. The arrangements for Karen Rem of Henning have been arranged and provided by the Belmont Carvenin Funeral and Cremation Service of Henning.
12: David Uno Hillstrom, age 88 of Monaga, formerly of Buffalo, Minnesota, passed away peacefully surrounded by the love of his family on Tuesday, May 19th at Rose Haven Assisted Living in Monaga. Funeral services will be held on Tuesday the 26th at 11 a.m. at the Listadian Lutheran Church of Monaga, with an hour of visitation taking place from 10 to 11 a.m. An evening of visitation is planned for Monday the 25th from 4 to 7 p.m. with a prayer service taking place at 6:30. The arrangements for David Uno Hillstrom of Monaga have been arranged and provided by the Carvenan Funeral and Cremation Service of Wadena.
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4: 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Sunshine on our way to a day high of 67. A few clouds settle in. South winds 10 to 15. Partly cloudy tonight, 45. The overnight low, those southeast winds steady 10 to 15 miles an hour. Scattered showers on your Friday. Otherwise, clouds, a high of 61. Southeast winds 10 to 20. 90% chance of rain tomorrow night, back down to 44. Those southeast winds 10 to 20 miles an hour. We've got sunshine. Yeah, in the month of May. How about that? 42 degrees, our current temp, southeast winds at 7 miles an hour. It's 7:14.
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12: 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Thief River Falls will take on Holly in the elimination round. Game scheduled for a 5 o'clock start on KRCQ later today. Meanwhile, also in the elimination round, War Road will be at Park Rapids. Those four teams you must win to advance. In the championship rounds, it's a number 4 Wadena Deer Creek at number 1 Roseau and number 6 Breckenridge Wahpeton at number 2 DGF today, all scheduled for a 5 o'clock start. In Section 8-3A at 4:30, Detroit Lakes will be at Little Falls. Charlie Newland with the call, 4:30 this afternoon, Detroit Lakes at Little Falls, Section 8-3A girls softball action on KDLM. Fergus Falls will be at Hutchinson, Sauk Rapids at Ricori, and Wilmer at number 1 seed Sartell. Section 8A, first matchups at 4 o'clock, Sacred Heart at Red Lake Falls. It'll be East Polk versus Badger Greenbush Middle River. Bagley takes on Manomanwaban at Badger, and Fertile Beltrami takes on Lake Park Odman at Red Lake Falls, all at 4 o'clock, and then the next round begins at 6 o'clock today. Section 5A is Nevis at number 1 Sabika at 12 noon. That'll be followed by Mille Lacs versus East Central at Sabika. At Black Duck, North Hope Kelleher will be at Black Duck at 12 noon, and Hill City takes on Pine River Bacchus at 2. Section 6A for today, New York Mills will take on Border West, 3 p.m. at Swanville. Upsala gets Parker's Prairie at Minnewaska at 3 p.m., and Browerville will take on West Central Area also at 3 p.m. in Minnewaska here today. Section 8 to 4A at 4:30, Moorhead gets number one, Brainerd on the road. St. Michael Albertville comes up to Bemidji. Alexandria will be at the St. Cloud Crush and Elk River at Monticello, both in elimination round matchups in Section 8-4A. All in softball action here for this Thursday. In other sports headlines, Minnesota Twins won the rubber match of their three-game series with the Houston Astros, winning 4-1 yesterday at Target Field. The game was tied at one before Ryan Kreidler hit a three-run home run in the bottom of the fourth inning. Joe Ryan earned his third win of the year, striking out nine and allowing one run on four hits in his six innings. The Twins in third place in the AL Central at 23-27 have the day off today and now visit the Boston Red Sox for a weekend series starting tomorrow night. The Minnesota Lynx look to get back into the win column when they host the WNBA expansion team Toronto Tempo at the Target Center tonight. The Lynx coming off a home loss to the Chicago Sky on Sunday. The Lynx 2-2 to start the season. They're still searching for their first home victory. Toronto was 3-2 this year. Tonight's game will tip off 7 o'clock in downtown Minneapolis. Veteran point guard from the Timberwolves, Mike Conley, is a pending free agent and has hinted that he would like to play another season in the NBA. He says he hasn't been a free agent in a while and will look at all of his options. He says he's welcome a chance to return back to Minnesota, but if that isn't in the cards, he will look at other options. Conley says he thinks his experience can benefit a contending team that could use a veteran in the postseason. Conley did not have a huge role during the regular season with the Wolves, but did have a major impact during the playoffs. Conley is 38 years old. The Minnesota Vikings are closing in on their next general manager. The NFL Network is reporting that the Vikings have 5 in-person interviews now scheduled for next week. Interim GM Rob Brzezinski is one. Also Reed Burkhart, Terrence Gray, John McKay, and Nolan Teasley. The Vikings have been conducting initial interviews with candidates virtually over the past 2 weeks, and now we'll bring those 5 to Minnesota next week. The conference finals are now underway in the Stanley Cup playoffs. The Vegas Golden Knights open up the Western Conference Finals, a 4-2 victory on the road against the Colorado Avalanche in Denver. The Eastern Conference Finals begin tonight with Carolina, the Hurricanes, playing host to the Montreal Canadiens. And from the NBA, the Oklahoma City Thunder did respond in a big way. They even up the Western Conference Finals. Shai Gilgeous-Alexander got 30 points as OKC defeated San Antonio 122-113 in Oklahoma City last night. The series tied at a game apiece now shifts to San Antonio's for Game 3 and 4. Game 3 will come up on Friday night. Meanwhile, the Eastern Conference Finals make a return to Madison Square Garden. The Knicks will try to go up 2-0 as they are up 1-0 on Cleveland in their best-of-7 Eastern Conference Final Playoff Series. That's Jack and Sports Headlines. I'm David Kinnerman.
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0: Rio Country 102.3. Sarah Evans wrapping up the 720 commercial free sweep. A real fine place to start. We heard from Eddie Raven, Riley Green with L.A. Langley. Yeah, and some Jason Aldean. In the mix, we check your KRCQ color radar. 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When you think garage doors, think Warner. Nothing on the radar screen. Rio Country weather. On our way to a day high of 67, partly cloudy, winds out of the south 10 to 15 miles an hour. A cloud or two tonight, 45, the overnight low, southeast winds 10 to 15. Scattered showers Friday, about a 60% chance, 61 or day high, winds out of the southeast at 10 to 20 miles an hour. Tomorrow night, 90% chance of rain, southeast winds 10 to 20, back down to 44 degrees. And for Saturday, more of the same. Clouds, some scattered showers, 64, about a 40% chance of those clouds on Saturday. A peak at Sunday, partly cloudy, 75. Memorial Day Monday, 82 degrees. A bit of sunshine, a few clouds in the mix. We'll take it. Yeah, as we speak, sunshine, we're at 45 degrees at 7:35.
1: Irving, what does MILF stand for?
2: Why do you ask?
1: Well, Irving, when I was at the local trade show, while waiting to talk to the fine folks from Warner Garage Door, I spotted someone wearing a t-shirt with those letters on it.
2: I see. Well, little lady, I'm pretty sure that means, man, I love frogs.
1: Oh, Irving. Yes, that makes sense.
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0: Real Country 102.3. Just wanted you to know, there's Mark Chestnut. We also heard from Cole Wetzel, High Road, 744, 16 minutes away from 8 o'clock. We head to In Front Ag in Deer Creek. My buddy Justin joins us. Good morning.
1: Good morning.
0: What is, I know the extended holiday weekend is here, all right, for the most part. And I asked you before we went on the air, I said, so what are you going to do for the holiday weekend? Work on the farm. That was your exact answer. And it's just like, yeah, everybody. has got, oh, it's going to rain tomorrow, so I got to mow today. You know, so the yard looks nice over the extended holiday weekend. But boy, yeah, it's, I think we create more work for ourselves. You know what I'm saying?
1: Oh, yeah. I think I'm guilty of that one sometimes, too.
0: And I'm trying to slow down. And you're not slowing down at In Front Ag. Boy, big announcement from Ag Leader.
1: Yeah. We're starting to think fall already here at Ag Leader. They announced a new product here yesterday, it was. So they announced the row guidance on the corn head for the combine. So now as you're combining corn, you can auto-steer the combine based on those roll feelers you got. And, not have to steer for combining corn either. So another nice product addition here from Ag Leader.
0: Yeah, and just as one of the many products that are available at In Front Ag to help out our local farmers.
1: That's why we carry Ag Leader out back. That's why we carry these guys. They've, especially Ag Leader, they've been really been working hard here lately at living up to the name, being that leader in the field and for the auto steer, for the technology. They've just been rolling out new products and new little tweaks and enhancements left and right here. So that's been really fun here to work with them and keep things going. And yeah, they're trying to keep it fresh, keep you moving, keep you more efficient. And just like your favorite line we always talk about, improve that ROI.
0: Oh, yeah. I promised myself I wasn't going to talk about that this morning with you. Honest to goodness.
1: I did it for you.
0: Yeah, there you go. But it just makes life on the farm easier.
1: Yeah, it does. These the auto steer, they got some other things to go along with the combine. You know, now they got the roll feelers. They got the roll guidance. They've got cart A, so it can help you line up the grain cart next to you also. Lots of little things here, you know, roll clutches and sprayer controls and just a lot of little things that just add up to make everything a lot easier.
0: Yeah, and we should also mention, too, you utilize these products on your own farm. So firsthand knowledge, you've got it. So if a local farmer is listening right now and wants more information, how do they reach you, Justin? How do they find you?
1: Yeah. Like you said, we try to run all the stuff as best we can. So, you can reach out to us, infrontag.com. We've got a little website updating to do. We haven't had time to make these changes yet. So go check out agleader.com. They'll have all the details for their new, what they call Z-Row. So go check that out, agleader.com. Or give us a call. We're always happy to answer any questions or help out best we can. Numbers 281-6045.
0: I know you're going to be working in the fields over the extended holiday weekend, but do me a favor and try and get a little relaxation in there as well.
1: Yeah, it's supposed to rain here, so
0: that's
1: probably get a little downtime. But
0: there you go. It'll be nice Sunday and Monday. So back at it once again, as always, man.
1: Yep.
0: Have a great weekend. We will chat again relatively soon, sir.
1: All righty. Thank you very much. Have a good one.
0: You too, man. Bye bye.
1: Bye.
0: There you go. Some of it adjusted at In Front Ag in Deer Creek. The number again, 631-6045. You can see all of the technology, all the modern implementations available at In Front Ag online at their website, www.infrontag.com. It's 748.
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1: ABC News, I'm Sherry Preston. Tens of millions of us will be hitting the roads, rails, and air for the Memorial Day weekend, and the rush is expected to really get going a little bit later today. In Southern California, thousands have had to evacuate ahead of a wildfire that is ripping through Simi Valley. ABC's Trevor Ault is there.
2: Overnight, wildfires raging across Southern California, forcing thousands of evacuations. The Sandy Fire in Simi Valley now scorched more than 2,100 acres just 30 miles from Los Angeles.
1: Elon Musk has announced plans to take SpaceX public. No word yet on when shares may go on sale, but experts say the move could push Musk's net worth over the $1 trillion mark. Investigators at a home outside Albuquerque, New Mexico, are trying to figure out what happened that left three people dead, 18 first responders sick. The mayor of the town says fentanyl is a possibility, but that house has never been on their radar as a possible drug house. This is ABC News. Another new report on kids and screen time.
3: Live real life. That's the motto of a new Surgeon General report on the dangers of too much screen time for kids. The report, calling it an urgent public health issue, found some kids are now spending more time on devices than they do sleeping or attending school. Experts warning even some toddlers are now spending multiple hours a day in front of a screen, setting up potential mental health issues and poor developmental and educational outcomes.
1: That's ABC's Andrea Fujii. Walmart delivering another quarter of impressive sales, low prices serving as a magnet for shoppers nationwide, even though Walmart is warning there could be tougher times ahead. More than 150 million people shop at Walmart stores or online every week. SpaceX's initial public offering is expected later this year. The stock sale could make SpaceX owner Elon Musk the world's first trillionaire, and that's even though the company lost $2.5 billion last year. Sherry Preston, ABC News.
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0: was growing up. 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In church every Sunday.
1: Yes, that's all well and good. 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
3: 8:04, 4 minutes past the hour, KRCQ Color Radar weather. A Thursday morning brought to you by Laney's at the Lakes. Nothing on the radar screen. Real country weather. That'll change tomorrow. Yeah, a mix of sun and clouds for your Thursday. 67 is where we top those south winds, 10 to 15 miles an hour. Back down to 45 tonight, partly cloudy, southeast winds, 10 to 15. A 65% chance of rain on your Friday, 61 degrees, southeast winds, 10 to 20. Tomorrow night, a 90% chance of rain. Back down to 44, those southeast winds, 10 to 20 miles an hour. Saturday, scattered showers, 64, about a 40% chance of precip as we speak for Saturday. Sunday, not bad, sunshine, 76. Monday, the extended holiday, 84 degrees under a sunny sky with south winds at 5 to 15. As we speak, sunshine, 48 degrees. The rest of the current weather information and your almanac right after this from Laney's at the Lakes.
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3: Sunshine in our listening area. We're at 48 degrees. Winds currently out of the southeast at 9 miles an hour. The barometer is holding steady at 30.21 inches. Your dew points at 36. Our relative humidity sitting at 64%. We go to the almanac. Yesterday's high 61, the low 41. Average high and low for this time of the year 68 and 45. Our record high, 93 degrees. That came our way on this date in 1964. And we go back to 2015 for that record low of 27 degrees. Sun rose at 5:41. It'll set this evening at 8:58 and rise again tomorrow morning, the good Lord willing, at about 5:40. Sunshine, 48 degrees. Southeast winds at 9 miles an hour. It's 8:06.
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6: From the newsroom, I'm Ryan Cunningham. A 21-year-old Frazee man has been sentenced to 40 years in prison for a fatal shooting during an armed robbery in Frazee last December. Arthur Deshaun Campbell was sentenced Tuesday to serve 480 months, or 40 years, at the Minnesota Correctional Facility in St. Cloud after being convicted of second-degree intentional murder without premeditation, second-degree assault with a dangerous weapon, and soliciting juveniles to commit a felony. According to the criminal complaint, Becker County deputies responded at about 2:38 a.m. December 20th, 2025, to a report of shots fired at the residence on Ash Avenue West in Frazee. Deputies found the victim suffering from multiple gunshot wounds, chest and head, later died at Ascensia St. Mary's Hospital. Investigators said Campbell and another suspect entered the home armed with handguns and demanded money, marijuana vape cartridges, and other items. Authorities said the suspects fled in a dark-colored SUV. Campbell admitted to firing at the victim, saying that he fired at the victim, aiming for the legs, hoping the victim would not chase them. A major funding boost is moving to Wanigan Regional Park development in Frazee. It's one step closer to completion. The state of Minnesota has approved funding for the River North Drive improvements, including pavement, a multi-use trail, and water and sewer infrastructure connected to the park area. Frazee Community Development President Polly Anderson said the group applied for $2.45 million, received $1.85 million. And students in Detroit Lakes can celebrate the last day of school and kick off summer on Friday, May 22nd at the Lake Dash and Splash. Project 412 and the DLCCC invites kids and families to the public beach near the American Legion beginning at 12:30 Friday afternoon with the official Dash and Splash planned for 1. That's the latest from the newsroom. I'm Ryan Cunningham.
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9: Herman Aguildo, Herman Telez, age 75 of Waban, passed away on Monday, May 11th at Essentia Health in Fargo. A funeral service will be held at 1 p.m. on Thursday the 21st at the Waban Community Center. Visitation will be held 1 hour prior to the services at the Community Center on Thursday. The arrangements for Herman Aguildo, Herman Telez have been arranged through the Anderson Family Funeral Home of Benoman.
10: Timothy Paul Olson, age 67 of Lake Park, passed away peacefully at home surrounded by his family on May 14th. A celebration of life for Timothy will be held on Thursday the 21st at Lake Park Lutheran Church beginning at 4:30. The arrangements for Timothy Paul Olson of Lake Park have been made and arranged through the David Donahauer Funeral and Cremation Service of Detroit Lakes.
9: Larry Toms, age 76 of Purim, passed away on May 12th. There will be a visitation from 5 to 7 p.m. on Thursday the 21st at the Calvary Lutheran Church in Purim. Visitation to resume from 10 to 11 a.m., followed by a memorial mass at 11 a.m. on Friday the 22nd at Calvary Lutheran Church. The arrangements for Larry Toms of Purim have been arranged through the Schoenberger Funeral and Cremation Service of Purim. Sue Kalinowski, age 77 of Dent, passed away on Wednesday, April 8th. Visitation will begin 9:30 a.m. Friday the 22nd at the Sacred Heart Catholic Church in Dent, followed by a rosary at 10:30 and a memorial mass at 11 a.m. on Friday. Interment to take place Saturday the 23rd at St. Anthony's Cemetery in Terrebonne, Minnesota. The arrangements for Sue Kalinowski of Dent have been arranged through the Schoenberger Funeral and Cremation Service of Purim.
10: Elveda Rood, 93 of Barrett, passed away peacefully on February 23rd at the Barrett Care Center. Graveside services will be held this Friday the 22nd at 1 p.m. at Greenwood Cemetery in New York Mills. The arrangements for Elveda Rood of Barrett have been provided by the Carvenant Funeral and Cremation Service of New York Mills.
9: Karen Rem, age 81 of Henning, passed away peacefully on May 18th at Willow Creek Senior Living in Henning. A funeral mass will be held on Saturday the 23rd at St. Edward's Catholic Church in Henning at 11 a.m. with a visitation held 1 hour prior to the start of the service. The arrangements for Karen Rem of Henning have been arranged and provided by the Belmont Carvenant Funeral and Cremation Service of Henning.
10: David Uno Hillstrom, age 88 of Monaga, formerly of Buffalo, Minnesota, passed away peacefully surrounded by the love of his family on Tuesday, May 19th at Rose Haven Assisted Living in Monaga. Funeral services will be held on Tuesday the 26th at 11 a.m. at the Listadian Lutheran Church of Monaga, with an hour of visitation taking place from 10 to 11 a.m. An evening of visitation is planned for Monday the 25th from 4 to 7 p.m. with a prayer service taking place at 6:30. The arrangements for David Uno Hillstrom of Monaga have been arranged and provided by the Carvenant Funeral and Cremation Service of Wadena.
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3: Sunshine today, a few clouds roll through, 67 our day high, winds out of the south at 10 to 15 miles an hour. Back down to 45 tonight, partly cloudy, southeast winds 10 to 15. Rain Friday, 65% chance during the day, 90% chance Friday night. Yeah, 61 is where we top on Friday, southeast winds 10 to 20. For a Friday evening, a 90% chance of some precip. Southeast winds 10 to 20 miles an hour. And a Saturday, more of the same, rain likely, 40% chance with highs near 64 degrees. Sunshine, we're at 48, winds out of the southeast at 9 miles an hour. It's 8:14.
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10: 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Thief River Falls will take on Holly in the elimination round. Game scheduled for a 5 o'clock start on KRCQ later today. Meanwhile, also in the elimination round, War Road will be at Park Rapids. Those four teams you must win to advance. In the championship rounds, it's a number 4 Wadena Deer Creek at number 1 Roseau and number 6 Breckenridge Wahpeton at number 2 DGF today. All it's scheduled for a 5 o'clock start. In Section 8-3A at 4:30, Detroit Lakes will be at Little Falls. Charlie Newland with the call, 4:30 this afternoon, Detroit Lakes at Little Falls, Section 8-3A girls softball action on KDLM. Fergus Falls will be at Hutchinson, Sauk Rapids at Ricori, and Wilmer at number 1 seed Sartell. Section 8A, first matchups at 4 o'clock, Sacred Heart at Red Lake Falls. It'll be East Polk versus Badger Greenbush Middle River. Bagley takes on Manomanwaban at Badger, and Fertile Beltrami takes on Lake Park Odman at Red Lake Falls, all at 4 o'clock, and then the next round begins at 6 o'clock today. Section 5A is Nevis at number 1 Sabika at 12 noon. That'll be followed by Mille Lacs versus East Central at Sabika. At Black Duck, North Home Kelleher will be at Black Duck at 12 noon, and Hill City takes on Pine River Bacchus at 2. Section 6A for today, New York Mills will take on Border West 3 p.m. at Swanville. Upsala gets Parker's Prairie at Minnewaska at 3 p.m. and Browerville will take on West Central Area also at 3 p.m. in Minnewaska here today. Section 8-4A at 4:30, Moorhead gets number 1 Brainerd on the road. St. Michael Albertville comes up to Bemidji. Alexandria will be at the St. Cloud Crush and Elk River at Monticello, both in elimination round matchups in Section 8-4A, all in softball action here for this Thursday. In other sports headlines, Minnesota Twins won the rubber match of their three-game series with the Houston Astros, winning 4-1 yesterday at Target Field. The game was tied at 1 before Ryan Kreidler hit a three-run home run in the bottom of the fourth inning. Joe Ryan earned his third win of the year, striking out 9 and allowing one run on 4 hits in his 6 innings. The Twins in third place in the AL Central at 23-27 have the day off today and now visit the Boston Red Sox for a weekend series starting tomorrow night. The Minnesota Lynx look to get back into the win column when they host the WNBA expansion team Toronto Tempo at the Target Center tonight. The Lynx coming off a home loss to the Chicago Sky on Sunday. The Lynx 2-2 to start the season. They're still searching for their first home victory. Toronto was 3-2 this year. Tonight's game will tip off 7 o'clock in downtown Minneapolis. Veteran point guard from the Timberwolves, Mike Conley, is a pending free agent and has hinted that he would like to play another season in the NBA. He says he hasn't been a free agent in a while and will look at all of his options. He says he's welcome a chance to return back to Minnesota, but if that isn't in the cards, he will look at other options. Conley says he thinks his experience can benefit a contending team that could use a veteran in the postseason. Conley did not have a huge role during the regular season with the Wolves, but did have a major impact during the playoffs. Conley is 38 years old. The Minnesota Vikings are closing in on their next general manager. The NFL Network is reporting that the Vikings have 5 in-person interviews now scheduled for next week. Interim GM Rob Brzezinski is one. Also Reed Burkhart, Terrence Gray, John McKay, and Nolan Teasley. The Vikings have been conducting initial interviews with candidates virtually over the past 2 weeks, and now we'll bring those 5 to Minnesota next week. The conference finals are now underway in the Stanley Cup playoffs. The Vegas Golden Knights open up the Western Conference Finals, a 4-2 victory on the road against the Colorado Avalanche in Denver. The Eastern Conference Finals begin tonight with Carolina, the Hurricanes, playing host to the Montreal Canadiens. And from the NBA, the Oklahoma City Thunder did respond in a big way. They even up the Western Conference Finals. Shai Gilgeous-Alexander got 30 points as OKC defeated San Antonio 122-113 in Oklahoma City last night. The series tied at a game apiece now shifts to San Antonio's for Game 3 and 4. Game 3 will come up on Friday night. Meanwhile, the Eastern Conference Finals make a return to Madison Square Garden. The Knicks will try to go up 2-0 as they are up 1-0 on Cleveland in their best-of-7 Eastern Conference Final Playoff Series. That's Jack and Sports Headlines. I'm David Kinderman.
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5: 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The number is 218-847-7816.
3: That's 847-7816.
5: Yeah, and I don't know if I remember saying it's a John Deere.
3: 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Okay. Yeah, we got you.
5: 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Thank you.
3: You bet. Bye bye. You too. Hi, you're up next on Swap and Shop.
6: Oh, good morning. I have a. I'm pretty sure it's a 1991 or 92 1660 Pro V tiller for sale, both motor and trailer. It's got a 2010 Yamaha 60 horse four stroke tiller. Nice trailer. It's a newer trailer too. It's around 2003 or something like that trailer. 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
3: That's 701-729-2414.
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3: Did you give me? 701-729-2414.
6: Hello?
3: I'll have to go to the next call. Good morning. You're up next on Swap and Shop.
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3: All righty. 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
9: Good morning, Dave. 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
3: 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Thank you.
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3: Hello, you're on the air. 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
11: 439-6011.
3: 439-6011.
11: Mungatuck.
3: Yeah.
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3: I don't even know what to say.
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3: 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Bye-bye.
11: You too. 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
3: And when will the sale be taking place?
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12: Correct.
3: All right, I do appreciate it. Thank you.
12: Thank you.
3: You bet. Bye-bye. 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
3: 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Bye-bye.
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3: 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Appreciate the call. Bye-bye. There you go. 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
3: 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Blue skies, a few clouds rolling through our listening area. A partly cloudy Thursday shaping up. 67 are day high. South winds 10 to 15 miles an hour. Back down to 45 this evening, partly cloudy, southeast wind, steady, 10 to 15. Friday, rain, 60% chance, near 61, 62 for a day high with southeast winds at 10 to 20. A 90% chance of rain tomorrow night, lows back down to 44, those southeast winds at 10 to 20. Sunshine, a few clouds rolling through. We're at 50 degrees. Southeast winds at 9 miles an hour. It's 8:42.
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0: Rio Country 102.3, Merle Haggard and the Strangers, Mama Tried. We're from Alabama. It is 8:50, 10 minutes away from 9 o'clock. We head on over to Smoky Hills Outdoor Store in Park Rapids. We catch up with Parker. How you doing, man?
1: Good. How are you, sir?
0: Not too shabby. Not too shabby. Got the extended holiday weekend right here. Let's go. We got to head to Smoky Hills first and stock up on everything we need to be in the outdoors. What's happening over and on the hill?
1: Oh, there's a lot of people going fishing. There's definitely been quite a few people through the store here in the last week. And this coming up weekend, we'll be really busy at the store here. So be sure to stop by and, check out all the live bait and tackle and stuff, the new stuff that we got in stock.
0: I was just going to say live bait. You've got the plastics, you've got the rods and reels, the combos, the whole nine yards, everything an angler would need to be on the soft water.
1: Yeah, full selection of live bait right now. All size leeches, small through jumbos. Crappie spatheads, golden shiners, sucker minnows, creek chubs, and then I think we got a river mix as well, too. So pretty much everything you could need for live bait.
0: I'm going to put you on, how about a cane pole and a red and white bobber with a hook?
1: I'll have to order some of those in. That's a classic.
0: When I was little, Parker, I kid you not, Grandpa would take us to the shore and me and my cousins, we would have cane poles, and that was it. That's how we fished when we were young. And you know what? The memories are priceless. And speaking of that, extended holiday weekend, family and friends are going to get together and they're creating memories. And I got to tell you, Smoky Hills Outdoor Store, I tell everyone I know, if you're an outdoor enthusiast, you have to head to Smoky Hills. You've got the ice castles, the glaciers, you've got compound bows, recurves, you name it. You've got all the firearms, all the ammo, all the accessories. It's a one-stop shop if you like being outdoors.
1: Yep, yeah. We just got our archery target course set up behind the store here. 40 Reinhardt targets of the life-size 3D target shoot, and we've been having a bunch of customers come in the last week or two with a little bit nicer weather and, honing up on them, them archery skills.
0: Yeah, and I know you guys are doing permit classes now for firearms, correct?
1: Yes, here on the 30th, Saturday, May 30th, we have a concealed carry class. One of our employees here, Dan, he's awesome. He is an instructor, and he will be teaching that class up at Clancy's, just north of town here. So $75 a student. Spots are filling up here now. We're kind of getting a little bit closer to that date. So definitely give us a call and get your name down and get yourself in there for that concealed carry class.
0: And if somebody wanted more information, I know you've got the Yamaha golf carts, the Bad Boy mowers. I think you got a couple of vehicles even up there on the lot.
1: Yep, used trucks, a couple cars, and the Bad Boy mowers. They've been going off the lot here. I think we started with 40, and we're selling almost one a day or every other day. Busy time of year for mowers and stuff like that with the grass growing, obviously.
0: It is. If somebody wanted more information about Smoky Hills Outdoor Store, how do they find you? How do they get a hold of you?
1: Sure. You can give us a buzz on the phone, 218-237-5099. Otherwise, check out Facebook, Instagram. We have a website, too, with all of our current in-stock inventory. So check that out or stop into the store. We're here every day, 8 a.m. to 6 p.m.
0: All right, my friend, have yourself a wonderful Thursday. Enjoy the extended holiday weekend.
1: You as well, sir.
0: 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Bye-bye.
1: Yep, bye-bye.
0: There you go. 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
1: ABC News, I'm Sherry Preston. Hopes that one hot spot for the Memorial Day travel rush may be fixed soon. Word that the runway at New York's LaGuardia Airport, closed by a sinkhole, may be reopening at noon today. AAA thinks about 45 million of us will be traveling at least 50 miles from home, with traffic starting to build later today. There were celebrations in Cuban communities across the country after the Justice Department unsealed those murder charges against former Cuban leader Raul Castro. ABC's Pierre Thomas in Miami.
2: For many Cuban Americans, especially here in Miami, these charges were 30 years in the making. Today, Cuba's government calling the indictment a farce based on lies to justify military aggression. And Cuban officials say any military move will be met with fierce resistance. The critical question now is what happens next.
1: Ukraine's president says drones struck a Russian refinery overnight, more than 500 miles inside Russian territory. Israel has begun deporting activists who tried to get through that naval blockade. This is ABC News. Two police officers who defended the Capitol on January 6th have filed a lawsuit against the plan to use taxpayer money to compensate those who allege they were wrongly targeted under the Biden administration. Oklahoma Republican Senator James Lankford was asked about whether any of those who stormed the Capitol would be getting money.
3: There were some folks that wandered in the building, that were caught up in the crowd, came in, marched around, walked right out. That's not my issue. There are folks that smashed windows. There are folks that attacked law enforcement. There are folks that beat them with poles and the American flag. Folks that sprayed bear spray in their face of law enforcement. I don't understand why any of those folks would receive any kind of compensation.
1: A commission would be set up to decide who would get the money and how much, according to Acting Attorney General Todd Blanche. Stephen Colbert's long goodbye to late night TV ends this evening when the host of The Late Show appears behind his desk for the final time. CBS announced last year after 11 seasons, The Late Show would be ending, claiming economic reasons. Sherry Preston, ABC News.
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6: Partly cloudy skies today with highs around 67. Winds out of the south 10 to 15 miles per hour. Partly cloudy skies tonight, lows dip down to about 45. Mainly cloudy tomorrow, showers likely 61. Highs level off around 64 Saturday with a chance of rain showers 64 Sunday. Right now, it's 52 degrees. I'm staff meteorologist Jennifer Wojcicki.
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4: 4.5 minutes past the hour of 9 o'clock, we head on over to Nelson Auto Center in Fergus Falls. We catch up with my buddy Mary. Good morning.
5: Oh my goodness. Good morning and happy almost long holiday weekend.
4: I know. I'm just like, I'm almost in that mode. My brain is almost there. I'm kidding.
5: Well, and I think we're going to get some warmer weather too. So yep. That's going to make whatever you have planned. I mean, we've had some really cold Memorial Days. We've had some really hot ones. We're going to kind of be smack dab in the middle of all of that. But, you know, at least a couple of days this weekend look pretty nice. Saturday, Sunday, Monday looks great. So what we'd like to do is invite everybody to come to Fergus Falls and do some car shopping because we're going to be open Memorial Day. And we also have our annual Memorial Weekend Sale, which means that we take every pre-owned vehicle on our lot and we give it a one-weekend sale price. 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You can do no payments for 90 days if you qualify. So we've got some great deals, and we've got a lot of vehicles that have under 100,000 miles. So nice used vehicles and something for everybody, trucks, vans, SUVs, Jeeps, kind of whatever you're looking for. We've got almost 100 to choose from. So we hope that you will come in, look for all the, we'll have flags everywhere. We're going to be celebrating. We're going to be giving some stuff away. And we always have fun with the Memorial Weekend Sale.
4: And you know what? Buying a vehicle should be a fun experience. You know where I'm going with this? Yeah. Yeah.
5: Yeah, absolutely. You know, the last thing we want is for there to be an uncomfortable moment or a disappointing surprise when you maybe get to the finance office, something you weren't expecting. We don't do that. We make sure that everybody knows exactly what's going on all the way through the process so that when you get in that car and drive away, you're driving happy. That is exactly what we want. We want you behind the wheel of exactly the vehicle that works the best for you and your family.
4: And it's very important to bring your trade and title. You guys are paying top dollar.
5: Absolutely. And we can buy it right off your hands if you want us to. So even if you don't buy one from us, we're buying cars. So yes, bring your title, bring your trade, and let us take a look at it for you. And we're going to make some deals this weekend. So we're open Friday until 6 o'clock. We're open tonight until 7. And then on Saturday, open 8 to 5. And same for Memorial Day. Open Monday from 8 to 5.
4: All right. I know you're going to get out and enjoy some of the nicer weather at the tail end of our extended holiday weekend. I wish you a happy Memorial Day, and we will chat again extremely soon.
5: That sounds great. Have a great weekend, everyone, and drive safe.
4: Yes. Oh, and we should mention, look for the detours to get to you.
5: Yes. And a great place to go is Nelson Auto, our NelsonFergusFalls.com, our website. That will give you maps if you're coming from the north or the south on I-94. It's pretty well marked. Exit 54 is not available. So if you're coming from the north, please use exit 50. If you are coming from the south, use exit 55. You'll find us.
4: Absolutely. Absolutely. Sandals on. Enjoy the holiday weekend.
5: All right. You too. Bye-bye.
4: Take care. Bye-bye. It's my buddy Mary over at Nelson Auto Center in Fergus Falls. Again, exit 54 temporarily closed. Look for the detours off I-94. You can do some pre-shopping at NelsonFergusFalls.com. 8 minutes after the hour, the all requests. 9 o'clock work block gets underway. The gentle giant, Don Williams. Desperately on Real Country 102.

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1: weather. Partly cloudy skies today with highs around 67. Winds out of the south, 10 to 15 miles per hour. Partly cloudy skies tonight, lows dip down to about 45. Mainly cloudy tomorrow, showers likely, 61. Highs level off around 64 Saturday with a chance of rain showers, 64 Sunday. Currently 55. I'm staff meteorologist Jennifer Wojcicki.
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He didn't say much, he kind of quiet and shy. 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Somebody said he came from New Orleans, where he got in a fight over a Cajun queen, and a crashing blow from a huge right hand sent a Louisiana fella to the promised land, Big John.

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0: Real Country 102.3. Mark Wills wrapping up the All Requests 9 o'clock work block. We also heard from John Anderson, Jimmy Dean in the mix. It is 10 minutes away from 10 o'clock. Coming back with Blake Shelton. Hang tight.
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0: 9:53. 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We'll talk again tomorrow morning, real early, right here on Real Country 102.

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1: ABC News, I'm Sherry Preston. Three vessels have just been permitted through the Strait of Hormuz. ABC's Tom Sophie Burridge with more on how it was permitted during the blockade.
2: Two of them were Chinese flag carriers, and the third was Korean. China's a key ally of Iran, of course. According to Winward, this maritime intelligence company which has released this information and data, is that they were all carrying Iraqi or Kuwaiti crude oil. It appears that the US has let them out because they're not breaching the US blockade, which is only on Iranian-linked vessels and vessels carrying Iranian crude or other products.
1: The war in Iran causing gas prices to jump 40% in this country this Memorial Day weekend compared to last year at this time. Average price about $4.50 a gallon. Multiple sources confirm Acting Attorney General Todd Blanche will meet with Republican senators as more of them speak out of the president's so-called anti-weaponization fund. It'll happen today. This is ABC News. Fewer Americans filed for unemployment benefits last week, layoffs remaining low despite a number of uncertainties clouding the current economic picture. Total number of Americans filing for unemployment benefits just under 1.8 million. Competitive eating's biggest star headed back to Coney Island this summer, but not without some off-the-stage controversy. ABC's Dave Packer.
3: 17-time champion Joey Chestnut is set to return to the Nathan's Famous International Hot Dog Eating Contest on the 4th of July. While serving probation after pleading guilty to a misdemeanor battery charge, Chestnut was accused of slapping a man during a night out at an Indiana bar. A judge approved travel outside the state, clearing the way for him to compete for the famous mustard belt. Organizers say the incident happened outside league activities and does not affect his eligibility. Dave Packer, ABC News.
1: Part of the original staircase for the Eiffel Tower in Paris was auctioned off today. It could have been yours for $522,130. Sherry Preston, ABC News.
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6: Country weather. Partly cloudy skies today with highs around 67. Winds out of the south 10 to 15 miles per hour. Partly cloudy skies tonight, lows dip down to about 45. Mainly cloudy tomorrow, showers likely, 61. Highs level off around 64 Saturday with a chance of rain showers, 64 Sunday. Currently 55. I'm staff meteorologist Jennifer Wojcicki.
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0: Blake Shelton, Real Country. Oddsmakers in Vegas are out with their prediction of what NFL teams are going to do the best this year. Now that the schedule is out, we can tell you the Ravens, Rams, Bills, Lions, Packers, Chiefs, Chargers, Eagles, 49ers, and Seahawks are in the best position to have a lot of wins, according to the oddsmakers. Those, of course, in no particular order, but I sure hope that you heard your team's name in there.
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0: It's Nate Smith on Real Country with World on Fire. This is a little disturbing, this new survey from the University of Toronto. How well you lie as a child is a strong indicator of how successful you'll be as an adult. So the skills needed to tell a convincing lie, like quick thinking or the ability to use information to your own advantage, demonstrates a highly functioning brain. And younger kids, when they demonstrate these skills, that means their brains are more developed. They make it sound like that's a good thing. I'm not sure.
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5: Real Country Weather.
6: Mainly clear skies today with daytime highs approaching 67. South winds 10 to 20 miles per hour. Lows level off around 45. Tonight, partly cloudy. Showers likely again. Tomorrow, 61. Daytime highs approaching 64. Saturday, with a chance of rain showers. 76, mainly clear Sunday. Currently, it's 55 degrees. I'm staff meteorologist Jennifer Wojcicki.
7: Corn is mixed. 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I'm John Perkins with a Brownfield Market Update. 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July beans are 3 1/4 lower at 11.96 and a half. August is down 3 1/4 at 11.96. July corn's up 3/4 at 4.66 and a half. September's a half higher at 4.73. Cattle are down sharply ahead of widespread direct business and tomorrow's on feed update. June live's down 1.12 at 252.15. August is 1.90 lower at 243.40. August feeders are down 6.47 at 359.25. And with yesterday's lower close in pork, June hogs are down $1.25 at $96.02. July's $1.55 lower at $100.42. Brownfield.
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0: Real Country, Luke Combs, Fast Car. Morality question for you now. What would you do if you found a briefcase full of money? Would you turn it in? Would you keep it for yourself? Huge shock here. Almost half of us would keep the money. 48% say, yep, that briefcase is mine. 43% of us would call the police and turn it in. The rest, about 10%, we say we do not know what we would do if we found a briefcase full of money, but we would sure like the opportunity to be tested.
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0: ABC News, I'm Sherry Preston. Hurricane forecasters with the National Weather Service have just released their outlook for the upcoming Atlantic hurricane season. NOAA is predicting below average tropical activity for 2026, driven by El Nino, which is forecast to emerge soon. The Democratic National Committee has released a long-awaited report on the party's losses in the 2024 election. It points to voter registration shifts and a persistent inability to listen to all voters. The report comes as some party officials are increasingly concerned about the health of their party. On Capitol Hill today, Democrats are speaking out about the Trump administration's latest budget proposals.
1: The Republican agenda is one big broken promise.
0: Minority Leader Chuck Schumer, Democrats angry about the tens of billions more set aside for ICE. Acting Attorney General Todd Blanche headed to Capitol Hill today as a growing number of Republicans say they're concerned about that so-called anti-weaponization fund. This is ABC News. The Sandy Fire in Simi Valley, California, leading to 40,000 evacuations. However, says ABC's Trevor Ault,
2: conditions have been slowly improving, helping firefighters start to get the upper hand. The Sandy Fire here is now 22% contained, but new fires are sparking up every day.
0: Fires have been spreading across the Texas Panhandle as well, leaving some grieving, says ABC's Jim Ryan.
3: High school sweethearts Valeria and Icy Kabetsky were married last August.
4: And then we moved in here 3 weeks ago and was finally starting our lives.
3: This week, wind-blown flames came in from the west.
5: We were hopeless, couldn't do anything.
3: When the Kabetskys were finally allowed back into their home,
4: we were expecting something, and we walked in and there was nothing.
3: At least 50 homes were lost to the wildfires. Another 25 were damaged. Jim Ryan, ABC News, Dallas.
0: Elon Musk announcing plans to take SpaceX public. The initial public offering, expected to be one of the largest ever, could make Musk a trillionaire. Sherry Preston, ABC News.
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8: Country weather. Mainly clear skies today with daytime highs approaching 67. South winds 10 to 20 miles per hour. Lows level off around 45. Tonight, partly cloudy. Showers likely again. Tomorrow, 61. Daytime highs approaching 64. Saturday, with a chance of rain showers. 76, mainly clear Sunday. Currently, it's 56 degrees. I'm staff meteorologist Jennifer Wojcicki.
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1: Jason Aldean on the list of notable country performers who skipped the ACM Awards back on Sunday. 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

0: Alabama and born country, real country. Seems some fed-up moms out there are asking for a food divorce. Basically, it's when the person who's always responsible for dinner, typically moms, decides they're done with being the default cook every night. And while the idea of a food divorce is funny, the feelings behind it are not. That pressure to always be responsible for what's for dinner can be exhausting and lead to resentment. In fact, a recent YouGov poll finds that about 20% of respondents said they often feel resentful about how cooking duties are divided in their home. About 10% have said that they even refuse to cook to make a point.
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5: Real country weather.
6: Mainly clear skies today with daytime highs approaching 67. South winds 10 to 20 miles per hour. Lows level off around 45. Tonight, partly cloudy. Showers likely again. Tomorrow, 61. Daytime highs approaching 64. Saturday, with a chance of rain showers. 76, mainly clear Sunday. Currently, it's 59 degrees. I'm staff meteorologist Jennifer Wojcicki.
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0: Nitty Gritty Dirt Band and Real Country, Shotgun Taylor here. Happy Friday Eve, y'all. Many of us can't get our day started without that morning jolt of caffeine. Hello. But unfortunately, that jolt does wear off. Some people suggest that if you chase that coffee or tea down with a cup of grapefruit juice, you might actually get more out of caffeine. In fact, you might even see more people already doing this. Scientific research finds that grapefruit contains compounds that can interfere with enzymes in your body that break down substances like caffeine. In theory, that could slow caffeine's metabolism and keep it in your system longer. But here's the catch. Experts say the actual effect is unclear and likely small. Hope you like grapefruit juice.
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0: Congress about the fund President Trump wants to pay people for, claiming they were harmed by the government. The U.S. Commission of Fine Arts has approved the design for the military victory arch President Trump wants to build in Washington, despite opposition. This is ABC News. If you are hitting the road this Memorial Day weekend, ABC's Stephanie Ramos has tips to beat the traffic.
1: Traffic data company INRIX says the worst times to drive will be Thursday and Friday afternoons, especially between 3 and 6 p.m., with major backups expected in cities like New York, Boston, Denver, and Los Angeles. The best bet? Hit the road early in the morning or wait until later at night to avoid the heaviest congestion. Now, if you're driving long distances, experts say plan your gas stops ahead of time. Prices can vary significantly along your route. So filling up smart could actually save you some money.
0: More than 45 million Americans are expected to travel at least 50 miles. The Union for Theater Workers is planning the protest outside the Kennedy Center today to demonstrate against layoffs and the temporary closure of the center. Members of the International Alliance of Theatrical Stage Employees say that the layoffs are in violation of their contract and the jobs won't come back when it reopens. Chuck Sievertson, ABC News.
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5: 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We continue to have lots of sunshine, a few high clouds out there, just kind of dotting the sky, but not doing any significance of losing that sunshine there for us, at least at this point. We did have some clouds that kind of took over for a couple of hours between like 10 and noon or 10 and 11, but it has kind of cleared back on out. We got some sunshine, and we're looking at a pretty decent day. It's probably going to be a little bit on the cooler side. Well, I should say, by the time we get through the afternoon, I think we're going to get a little bit better. It's been cool through the morning hours. Even with a quote-unquote south wind, it still feels a little chilly out there here as we are, when I was last out, but that was closer to 9:30 or so this morning. So as the last couple of hours have gone, we've added a few degrees. We'll climb through the 60s. As we work through the afternoon, should be a little cooler for tomorrow, but Friday and Saturday were the 2 days, and we still had some question marks because of some scattered shower and maybe a thunderstorm in the mix. So we'll keep an eye on Friday and Saturday, and then right now Sunday into Monday for the latter part of the weekend / the extended weekend, because we do have Monday as Memorial Day. Things are looking awfully good and very warm by the time we get to the end of the weekend. Let's see what we have for the KRCQ color radar weather. We'll get it all updated, being brought to you by Hanson's Plumbing and Heating. All right. Why isn't that playing? Let's blame Dave again. Hit the wrong button. There we go. How about KRCQ color radar weather being brought to you by Hanson's Plumbing and Heating? There we go. Mixture of sun and clouds. Temperatures, well, some may get to around 70 today, so it's not too bad. A south wind at 5 to 15. A few gusts to around 20. For tonight, clear skies, 45 after midnight. A southeast wind at 5 to 10. A gust or 2 to 15. Now, tomorrow, we'll increase the clouds. We do have some scattered.

0: rain, and that is well needed. I don't think we're going to get a ton of rain, but at least some is going to be better than nothing for tomorrow. The good news is it doesn't look like we really have any thunderstorms or lightning in the mix, so hopefully we'll just kind of stay in just a light day in that regard. Southeast winds at 5 to 15, gusting to 20. Little better chance for some showers Friday night into the overnight, and that's a good time for it. Lows to about 45 Friday night. Now, Saturday, we'll start with a better chance for some showers, those showers becoming less likely as we work into the afternoon. So again, for the Saturday, Sunday, Monday portion of the holiday weekend here, I think Saturday morning will be the worst. Temps will be at 64, so at least a little warmer from, compared to Friday for Saturday. Not much, but at least we'll get that much needed rain. Now, Saturday night, partly cloudy at 45. Shouldn't have any big issues for that portion of the weekend. Sunday, plenty of sunshine, 75 plus. Could be a possibility of getting 80 on a few thermometers on Sunday. And then it looks like everybody should make it into the 80s coming up on Memorial Day Monday. Plenty of sunshine, 85 with a south wind at 5 to 15. So there we go. Complete check of the KRCQ color radar weather. A little warmer day today compared to tomorrow. Saturday, again, not too much of a difference, only 2-3 degree difference. But then Sunday, Monday, temperatures should start to climb back and be above average for us into a good majority of the holiday weekend. So Saturday morning, probably the worst part of the 3 days. I think by the afternoon, things should be much improved. We'll continue to keep you up to date and see how things may change. Hanson's Plumbing and Heating with this look at the KRCQ color radar weather.
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0: On the KRCQ Almanac, May 21st, this date 1964. As we sit at 62 years ago today, it was 93 degrees, setting the record high. On this date 11 years ago, 2015, we had a 27 degree temperature. So 93 and 27 remain for another year. 68 and 45, that is average for us. So today is going to be about average, 66, 68 for that daytime high here in Detroit Lakes. So definitely looking to be cooler than Friday, Saturday, and then rebounding Sunday into early next week. I do have the sun setting at almost 9 o'clock. 8:58 is when the sun will set here for tonight, and about 5:40 when the sun rises coming up for us tomorrow morning. Southeast winds are at 8 to 12 miles an hour. A few gusts at 15 to 20, so don't be too surprised there. Pressure at 30.34 is slowly falling, and I've gone up now to 59. Where is it? 58 as we open the hour, but 59 degrees under plenty of sunshine. Let's just go with sunshine. Those high clouds, again, they're not doing much to mute the sun or anything, so we'll just go plenty of sunshine and 59, hoping to get to about 67, 68. Another 8, 10 degree warm-up yet to go here through the afternoon. Quick update on some news headlines coming up. We'll run down funeral announcements, back with weather and sports. And today being a Thursday, it is the Lake Park Audubon Sports Minute. Softball team still in action. Baseball team wrapping up. Track and field, I think, has their final subsection meet here for today. Last day of school as well. Going on for LPA. So lots to talk about on the LPA Sports Minute. Then I got some music from Marty Stewart. All coming up as we approach 1210 on Rail Country 102.3. Some sunshine at 59.
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6: From the newsroom, I'm Ryan Cunningham. A 21-year-old Frazee man has been sentenced to 40 years in prison for a fatal shooting during an armed robbery in Frazee last December. Arthur Deshaun Campbell was sentenced Tuesday to serve 480 months, or 40 years, at the Minnesota Correctional Facility in St. Cloud after being convicted of second-degree intentional murder without premeditation, second-degree assault with a dangerous weapon, and soliciting juveniles to commit a felony. According to the criminal complaint, Becker County deputies responded at about 2:38 a.m. December 20th, 2025, to a report of shots fired at the residence on Ash Avenue West in Frazee. Deputies found the victim suffering from multiple gunshot wounds, chest and head, later died at Ascensia St. Mary's Hospital. Investigators said Campbell and another suspect entered the home armed with handguns and demanded money, marijuana vape cartridges, and other items. Authorities said the suspects fled in a dark-colored SUV. Campbell admitted to firing at the victim, saying that he fired at the victim, aiming for the legs, hoping the victim would not chase them. A major funding boost is moving to Wanigan Regional Park development in Frazee. It's one step closer to completion. The state of Minnesota has approved funding for the River North Drive improvements, including pavement, a multi-use trail, and water and sewer infrastructure connected to the park area. Frazee Community Development President Polly Anderson said the group applied for $2.45 million, received $1.85 million. And students in Detroit Lakes can celebrate the last day of school and kick off summer on Friday, May 22nd at the Lake Dash and Splash. Project 412 and the DLCCC invites kids and families to the public beach near the American Legion beginning at 12:30 Friday afternoon with the official Dash and Splash planned for 1. That's the latest from the newsroom. I'm Ryan Cunningham.
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0: Funeral announcements are brought to you by the West Chose Funeral Home and the David Donahower Funeral Home, both of Detroit Lakes, and by the Carbonens Funeral and Cremation Services of New York Mills, Wadena, and Henning. Herman Aguildo, Herman Telez, age 75 of Waban, passed away on Monday, May 11th at Ascensia Health in Fargo. A funeral service will be held at 1 p.m. on Thursday the 21st at the Waban Community Center. Visitation will be held 1 hour prior to the services at the Community Center on Thursday. The arrangements for Herman Aguildo, Herman Telez have been arranged through the Anderson Family Funeral Home of Benoman.
10: Timothy Paul Olson, age 67 of Lake Park, passed away peacefully at home surrounded by his family on May 14th. A celebration of life for Timothy will be held on Thursday the 21st at Lake Park Lutheran Church beginning at 4:30. The arrangements for Timothy Paul Olson of Lake Park have been made and arranged through the David Donahower Funeral and Cremation Service of Detroit Lakes.
0: Larry Toms, age 76 of Purim, passed away on May 12th. There will be a visitation from 5 to 7 p.m. on Thursday the 21st at the Calvary Lutheran Church in Purim. Visitation to resume from 10 to 11 a.m., followed by a memorial mass at 11 a.m. on Friday the 22nd at Calvary Lutheran Church. The arrangements for Larry Toms of Purim have been arranged through the Schoenberger Funeral and Cremation Service of Purim. Sue Kalinowski, age 77 of Dent, passed away on Wednesday, April 8th. Visitation will begin 9:30 a.m. Friday the 22nd at the Sacred Heart Catholic Church in Dent, followed by a rosary at 10:30 and a memorial mass at 11 a.m. on Friday. Interment to take place Saturday the 23rd at St. Anthony's Cemetery in Terrebonne, Minnesota. The arrangements for Sue Kalinowski of Dent have been arranged through the Schoenberger Funeral and Cremation Service of Purim. Elveda Rood, 93 of Barrett, passed away peacefully on February 23rd at the Barrett Care Center. Graveside services will be held this Friday the 22nd at 1 p.m. at Greenwood Cemetery in New York Mills. The arrangements for Elveda Rood of Barrett have been provided by the Carvenant Funeral and Cremation Service of New York Mills. Karen Rem, age 81 of Henning, passed away peacefully on May 18th at Willow Creek Senior Living in Henning. A funeral mass will be held on Saturday the 23rd at St. Edward's Catholic Church in Henning at 11 a.m. with a visitation held 1 hour prior to the start of the service. The arrangements for Karen Rem of Henning have been arranged and provided by the Belmont Carvenant Funeral and Cremation Service of Henning. David Uno Hillstrom, age 88 of Monaga, formerly of Buffalo, Minnesota, passed away peacefully surrounded by the love of his family on Tuesday, May 19th at Rose Haven Assisted Living in Monaga. Funeral services will be held on Tuesday the 26th at 11 a.m. at the Listadian Lutheran Church of Monaga, with an hour of visitation taking place from 10 to 11 a.m. An evening of visitation is planned for Monday the 25th from 4 to 7 p.m. with a prayer service taking place at 6:30. The arrangements for David Uno Hillstrom of Monaga have been arranged and provided by the Carvenant Funeral and Cremation Service of Wadena. Funeral announcements are brought to you by the West Chose Funeral Home and the David Donahauer Funeral Home, both of Detroit Lakes, and by the Carvenant's Funeral and Cremation Services of New York Mills, Wadena, and Henning.
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0: Real Country 102.3, seconds away from 12:20 on this beautiful afternoon. Enjoy today, tomorrow, and Saturday, at least early Saturday, is not going to be the greatest overall. It's not going to be a total washout. It will be a bit cooler, though. And then as we get deeper into Saturday, I think it's even to this point, noon on Saturday, things should be much more improved. And I think as the day goes on, especially the weekend, it is definitely going to be a whole lot warmer. Let's get you the latest I have in from the National Weather Service, and all brought to you by Laney's at
10: at the lakes. Real country weather. Soaking in the sun. Pretty average day here for us. 68 is average. We're expecting about 68 today. A southerly wind. Maybe a few gusts up to 20, but generally 5 to 15. For tonight, clear and 45. A southeasterly wind at 5 to 10, gusting to 15. Tomorrow, cooler, only about 62 for the daytime high. We do expect generally cloudy skies, though. Will be an increasing chance for some rain, so I think tomorrow morning's better than the afternoon for rain. And then rain will be better in the evening than in the afternoon tomorrow, with Friday night into Saturday morning. That's kind of the frame that we're really looking for, the heaviest, quote-unquote, rain showers, maybe up to a half an inch. We have temps to 44 Friday night. And Saturday, we'll start with a few rain showers. As the day goes on, we'll get some sunshine and enjoy a much nicer Saturday afternoon than a Saturday morning. 65, so maybe a couple of degrees below average for us there. But then we are way above as we go on into Sunday and Monday. So 75 on Monday and Sunday, and 85 is the forecasted high for Memorial Day on Monday. So really looking forward to that to help kick off the 102 days of summer that'll be coming our way throughout to the next couple months, Memorial Day through Labor Day. So a lot to get to and a lot coming our way here. But officially, schools are coming to an end. We are getting into Memorial Day, kind of the kickoff for the 102 days of summer. And then we'll get to Labor Day. That'll kind of wrap it up when we start getting ready back to go to school. So we'll see how things go. I do have the sun shining, a few high clouds in the listening area. Double check that temperature, see where we stand right after this from Laney's at the Lakes.
4: 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Congratulations to Brody Phillips, Tristan Eichens, Charles Tarambolo, and Braden Lessard. Your future is just getting started. 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
10: With the sun shining, again, those thin, high clouds out there, a southwest wind at 5 to 7 miles an hour. Again, a few gusts, maybe up to 15 as we go. Not too bad on the winds, but a little bit out there. Pressure steady at 30.34, and I haven't hit 60 yet, but still at 59 degrees with some sunshine at Real Country 102.3. Rundown of some sports headlines, including all the softball action coming up, then the LPA Sports Minute and some Marty Stewart on Real Country 102.3. We're right at 1223.
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10: 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Thief River Falls will take on Holly in the elimination round. Game scheduled for a 5 o'clock start on KRCQ later today. Meanwhile, also in the elimination round, War Road will be at Park Rapids. Those four teams you must win to advance. In the championship rounds, it's a number 4 Wadena Deer Creek at number 1 Roso and number 6 Breckenridge Wahpeton at number 2 DGF today, all at scheduled for a 5 o'clock start. In section 8-3A at 4:30, Detroit Lakes will be at Little Falls. Charlie Newland with the call. 4:30 this afternoon, Detroit Lakes at Little Falls. Section 8-3A girls softball action on KDLM. Fergus Falls will be at Hutchinson. Sauk Rapids at Ricori and Wilmer at number 1 seed Sartell. Section 8A, first matchups at 4 o'clock. Sacred Heart at Red Lake Falls. It'll be East Polk versus Badger Greenbush Middle River. Bagley takes on Manomanwaban at Badger. And Fertile Beltrami takes on Lake Park Odman at Red Lake Falls, all at 4 o'clock. And then the next round begins at 6 o'clock today. Section 5A is Nevis at number 1 Sabika at 12 noon. That'll be followed by Mille Lacs versus East Central at Sabika. At Black Duck, North Hope Kelleher will be at Black Duck at 12 noon, and Hill City takes on Pine River Bacchus at 2. Section 6A for today, New York Mills will take on Border West 3 p.m. at Swanville. Upsala gets Parker's Prairie at Minnewaska at 3 p.m. And Browerville will take on West Central Area also at 3 p.m. in Minnewaska here today. Section 8 to 4A at 4:30, Moorhead gets number 1 Brainerd on the road. St. Michael Albertville comes up to Bemidji. Alexandria will be at the St. Cloud Crush, and Elk River at Monticello, both in elimination round matchups in Section 8, 4A. All in softball action here for this Thursday. In other sports headlines, Minnesota Twins won the rubber match of their three-game series with the Houston Astros, winning 4-1 yesterday at Target Field. The game was tied at 1 before Ryan Kreidler hit a three-run home run in the bottom of the fourth inning. Joe Ryan earned his third win of the year, striking out 9 and allowing one run on four hits in his six innings. The Twins in third place in the AL Central at 23-27 have the day off today and now visit the Boston Red Sox for a weekend series starting tomorrow night. The Minnesota Lynx look to get back into the win column when they host the WNBA expansion team Toronto Tempo at the Target Center tonight. The Lynx coming off a home loss to the Chicago Sky on Sunday. The Lynx 2-2 to start the season. They're still searching for their first home victory. Toronto was 3-2 this year. Tonight's game will tip off 7 o'clock in downtown Minneapolis. Veteran point guard from the Timberwolves, Mike Conley, is a pending free agent and has hinted that he would like to play another season in the NBA. He says he hasn't been a free agent in a while and will look at all of his options. He says he's welcome a chance to return back to Minnesota, but if that isn't in the cards, he will look at other options. Conley says he thinks his experience can benefit a contending team that could use a veteran in the postseason. Conley did not have a huge role during the regular season with the Wolves, but did have a major impact during the playoffs. Conley is 38 years old. The Minnesota Vikings are closing in on their next general manager. The NFL Network is reporting that the Vikings have 5 in-person interviews now scheduled for next week. Interim GM Rob Brzezinski is one. Also Reed Burkhart, Terrence Gray, John McKay, and Nolan Teasley. The Vikings have been conducting initial interviews with candidates virtually over the past 2 weeks, and now we'll bring those 5 to Minnesota next week. The conference finals are now underway in the Stanley Cup playoffs. The Vegas Golden Knights opened up the Western Conference Finals, a 4-2 victory on the road against the Colorado Avalanche in Denver. The Eastern Conference Finals begin tonight with Carolina, the Hurricanes, playing host to the Montreal Canadiens. And from the NBA, the Oklahoma City Thunder did respond in a big way. They even up the Western Conference Finals. Shai Gilgeous-Alexander got 30 points as OKC defeated San Antonio 122-113 in Oklahoma City last night. The series tied at a game apiece now shifts to San Antonio's for Game 3 and 4. Game 3 will come up on Friday night. Meanwhile, the Eastern Conference Finals make a return to Madison Square Garden. The Knicks will try to go up 2-0 as they are up 1-0 on Cleveland in their best-of-7 Eastern Conference Final Playoff Series. That's Check of Sports Headlines. I'm David Kinnerman.
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10: 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Girls softball already in the Section 8A postseason as the number 3 seed. They ended up taking a loss to number 6 seed East Polk after a first-round victory over Clearbrook Godvik 9-1. So LPA is in the elimination round of the tournament. They get number 10 Fertile Beltrami. That matchup will be at Red Lake Falls here for today. LPA must win to continue to advance in the tournament, try to get back to the two games at the end of the tournament. So LPA, the 3 seed, will take on Fertile Beltrami. That's set for 4 o'clock this afternoon at Red Lake Falls. Boys baseball team finishing off the regular season today. They are 1-13 after the win over Rossay on the 14th. They'll be matching up at Fauston coming up today at 4 o'clock, then seeding coming up through the weekend. Postseason for 8A will begin next Tuesday. And off the activities calendar, we got track and field, a girls and boys, a subsection play at Ada Borup. That is on the calendar along with the last day of school here for this Thursday, May 21st. That is the LPA Sports Minute, having been brought to you by Team Industries of Audubon and by Essentia Health Center for Personal Fitness.
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0: 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ABC World and National News headlines. Back with softball today. And back at 5 o'clock, as far as I can tell, everything back at a normal start time. We moved it up for weather on Monday and then Tuesday. I'm not sure why I went to 4 o'clock, but it had nonetheless. And now today we get the regular 5 o'clock matchup with Thief River Falls, all scheduled here for it today. 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
11: Singing along at the top of your lungs while driving country. That's real country.

0: Mr. Jordan Davis in Tucson, too late. Terry Clark will be back in the area coming up a couple of weeks, early June. Yeah, so not too many on down the road. Terry Clark, when boy meets girl. 10 and counting to the top of the hour. Sun is shining. A few more clouds out there. Still pretty thin at this point. You know, may feel a little cooler than I would expect with a south-southeast wind at 5 to 15. We're still going to get some gusts at 20-plus in parts of the area, so don't be too surprised on that. As we close in on the top of the hour, still got a fun song from Colin Ray on the way.
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1: ABC News, I'm Chuck Sievertson. Fellow Republicans in Congress are outraged at President Trump's intention to have the Justice Department set up a fund to pay people claiming they were harmed by the government, potentially including people who injured police in the January 6th attack on the Capitol. Inside the Oval Office today, the president was asked about Iran's enriched uranium.
2: Right now we're negotiating, and we'll see. But either we're going to get it one way or the other. They're not going to have a nuclear weapon.
1: A measure to force President Trump to end the Iran war is expected to come up for a vote in the House today. Big test of lawmakers' willingness to go along with a war they didn't okay. Ukrainian drones smashed into another Russian refinery overnight, starting a big fire.

0: Going trials, they expect that they will put it in front of the FDA for approval in 2027 or 2028. But important to note, if you do see this drug being advertised now, it is not the real drug.
1: Dr. Tara Narula, the U.S. Surgeon General is reissuing an advisory, says ABC's Sophie Flay.
2: So the report recommends children younger than 18 months, no screen time. Under 6, less than 1 hour per day. And kids ages 6 to 18, 2 hours per day. The main message from this report, live real life, both at home and at school. Experts say parents should lead by example, creating regularly scheduled time without the screens.
1: Chuck Sievertson, ABC News.
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5: Country weather. A blend of clouds and sun this afternoon with a high of 67. South winds 10 to 20 miles per hour. Lows dip down to about 45 tonight, partly cloudy. 61 tomorrow, rain showers likely. Chance for showers Saturday, highs level off around 64. 76, mainly clear Sunday. Right now, it's 61 degrees. I'm staff meteorologist Jennifer Wojcicki.
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0: Jason Aldean, Blame It On You on Real Country. Jason Aldean on the list of country artists that did not attend the ACM Awards.
1: Good boy. He's going to get a stern talking to now.
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1: It's Riley and Ella, Don't Mind If I Do, Real Country. Fireball Whiskey selling a weird new gag gift for Father's Day that looks like a hairy beer belly. It's a flesh-colored fanny pack that holds a big bottle of whiskey, which is enough for about 35 shots. I guess it depends on the size of the shot. The pouch costs about $25, and even as a spout, so you can pour drinks right out of the fake stomach. Customers who purchase the fanny pack from Fireball's website will be pledging their support to the dad bod, and the first 200 people who do so by tomorrow will also be given a free I Love Dad Bods bumper sticker. I mean, what's not to like?
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6: A blend of clouds and sun this afternoon with a high of 67. South winds 10 to 20 miles per hour. Lows dip down to about 45 tonight, partly cloudy. 61 tomorrow, rain showers likely. Chance for showers Saturday, highs level off around 64. 76, mainly clear Sunday. Currently, it's 63 degrees. I'm staff meteorologist Jennifer Wojcicki.
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0: Dwight Yoakam helping out Buck Owens in one of his staples, Real Country. Is it football season yet? No, but we're getting kind of closer. Pittsburgh Steelers bringing back quarterback Aaron Rodgers for the 2026 season. Mr. Rodgers will begin his 22nd NFL season, signed a one-year deal with the team worth up to $25 million, $22 million guaranteed. By the way, Mr. Rodgers will be 43 in December.
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1: ABC News, I'm Chuck Sievertson. A measure to force President Trump to end the Iran war is scheduled to be brought up for a vote by House lawmakers today. Inside the Oval Office today, the president was asked about Iran's enriched uranium.
2: We get the highly enriched. We will get it. We don't need it. We don't want it. We'll probably destroy it after we get it, but we're not going to let them have it.
1: Repeating what he has said for many weeks, that the war in Iran would end soon. On the outrage by fellow Republicans in Congress at his intention to have the Justice Department set up a fund to pay people claiming they were harmed by the government, potentially including rioters who attacked police at the Capitol January 6, 2021.
3: Are you losing control of the Senate, Senate Republicans?
2: I don't know. I really don't know. I can tell you, I only do what's right.
1: Federal weather experts with the agency NOAA announcing Atlantic hurricane season predictions, a 55% chance of being below normal. This is ABC News. The Supreme Court has ruled in favor of the owner of a port in Havana. ABC News national correspondent Stephen Portnoy.
4: The 8-1 decision by the High Court had the justices siding with a U.S. company that had its dock in Havana seized in Cuba's communist revolution. The Havana Docks Corporation sued Royal Caribbean and three other major cruise lines, which had been using the

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2: Real country weather. A blend of clouds and sun this afternoon with a high of 67. South winds 10 to 20 miles per hour. Lows dip down to about 45 tonight, partly cloudy. 61 tomorrow, rain showers likely. Chance for showers Saturday, highs level off around 64. 76, mainly clear Sunday. Currently, it's 63 degrees. I'm staff meteorologist Jennifer Vujcicki.
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0: Jam Male Vocalist of the Year and Entertainer of the Year, Cody Johnson. Pringles and Miller Lite are teaming up again to launch a new line of chips, just in time for summer grilling season. Starting in June, stores will sell a brand new flavor called Beer Cheese Burger. The chip blends the taste of a burger and cheese with the smooth flavor of a light beer. They're also bringing back a big hit from last year called Beer Braised Steak, which tastes like grilled meat with a hint of black pepper. Both flavors are limited editions and will only be around while supplies last. Yes, please.
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6: Clouds and sun this afternoon with a high of 67. South winds 10 to 20 miles per hour. Lows dip down to about 45. Tonight, partly cloudy. 61 tomorrow, rain showers likely. Chance for showers Saturday, highs level off around 64. 76, mainly clear Sunday. Right now, it's 64 degrees. I'm staff meteorologist Jennifer Wojcicki.
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0: Josh Turner on Real Country. Shotgun Taylor here, what's shaking?
1: If you said nothing but the bacon,
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1: ABC News, I'm Chuck Sievertson. Backfiring, a Trump administration attempt to win over Republican senators today for the Justice Department funds set up to pay people claiming they were harmed by the government in the Biden years. It potentially could include rioters from January 6, 2021. A closed-door meeting today to get Republican support for a funding bill for ICE and other agencies fell apart, sources say, over the compensation fund. Several sources in the room tell ABC News that Acting Attorney General Todd Blanche even tried to placate senators by saying they themselves can apply to receive money from the fund. That also backfired. On the Iran war, Secretary of State Marco Rubio today.
2: I think we've made some progress, but obviously we're dealing with a system that itself is a little fractured. So the Iranian system.
1: Vote on a measure to force President Trump to end the Iran war is expected in the House today. This is ABC News. The latest Census Bureau housing stats, ABC's Jim Ryan.
3: Last month, construction was begun on 1.5 million new homes compared with 1.7 million the month before. That's single-family houses, apartments, and condos. But next month might see an increase in housing starts. Construction permits issued for new homes surged nearly 6% from March to April.
1: Fake priest flap.
4: On the crowded streets of Rome, especially near the Vatican, the smiling face of a very hot priest looks out from a souvenir stand advertising a 2027 calendar featuring him and 11 other sexy men of the cloth. In reality, cover model Giovanni Galizia and most of those inside are not priests, and the photos for each month haven't changed in more than 20 years. Galizia is now a 39-year-old flight attendant who says he posed for the calendar when he was 17 on a lark, and it's had no bearing on his life until this week when the story about the fake sexy priests surfaced.
1: Our Sherry Preston, Chuck Sievertson, ABC News.
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1: weather. Blend of clouds and sun this afternoon with daytime highs approaching 67. South winds 10 to 15 miles per hour. Tonight, lows level off around 45. Mainly cloudy skies expected. Tomorrow, showers likely 59. High of 65 Saturday with a slight chance of rain showers. 65 Sunday. Currently, it's 65 degrees. I'm staff meteorologist Jennifer Wojcicki.
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Billy Currington, and don't fret about all the work you got to do to get ready for a three-day weekend. You'll get it done. And you'll get it done by cranking up the real country. I assure you.

0: Diamond Rio and Real Country. Hey, personal question time. Do you lock your bathroom door?
1: A third of people say they always lock it.
0: Another third say they lock it if they have guests over.
1: About 20% say they never do, even if guests are over. Well, it's kind of risky. You know, there's only a couple of things you can say when someone barges in there unexpectedly. Either say, hey, I'm in here. Or you say, whoa.
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6: Real country weather.
7: Plenty of clouds and sun this afternoon with daytime highs approaching 67. South winds 10 to 15 miles per hour. Tonight, lows level off around 45. Mainly cloudy skies expected. Tomorrow, showers likely, 59. High of 65 Saturday with a slight chance of rain showers, 65 Sunday. Right now, 66. I'm staff meteorologist Jennifer Vujcicki.
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9: 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I'm John Perkins with a Brownfield market update. 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Soybeans and corn are lower, watching U.S. planting activity. July beans were down 5.5 at 11.94 and a quarter. August was 5.75 lower at 11.93 and a half. July corn was down 3.5 at 462 and a quarter. September was down 4 at 468 and a half. Live and feeder cattle were sharply lower ahead of Friday's on feed report. June live was down 412 at 249.15 and August was 595 lower at 239.35. August feeders were down 925 at 356.52. And hogs were pressured by the recent trend in pork and that drop in cattle. June was down 215 at 95.12. July was 195 lower at $100.02. John Perkins, Brownfield.
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0: Millsap and Luke Bryan on Real Country. Shotgun Taylor in charge of your Friday Eve tunes, putting the possum in your ears in seconds.
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1: ABC News, I'm Chuck Sievertson. Backfiring and torpedoing a meeting with the acting attorney general and Republican senators at the Capitol, an administration attempt to smooth over outrage over President Trump's Justice Department fund to pay people claiming they were harmed by the government in the Biden years. It potentially could include rioters from January 6, 2021. Sources in the room tell ABC News there was yelling and no progress on advancing a bill to fund immigration enforcement. ABC News White House correspondent Karen Travers.
2: Blanche has publicly defended the fund on Capitol Hill and hasn't committed to setting a policy to ban money from going to anyone who assaulted police. Blanche says a commission will decide who gets payouts from the fund, but Blanche will appoint the members of the commission and the president will oversee it.
1: The vote on a measure to force President Trump to end the Iran war is expected in the House today. Wall Street major indexes went down, then rallied to close higher. This is ABC News. Leaders in the Democratic Party released the findings into why they failed to beat Donald Trump in 2024. ABC News political director Avery Harper.
3: I mean, it's pretty brutal, a brutal evaluation of DNC leadership and those who were around President Biden and the lead up to 2024. It says that Harris wasn't properly prepared for a presidential run, that Democrats relied too heavily on anti-Trump messaging, and that they took key voting blocks for granted.
1: New weight loss drug, Retatrutide, is being touted. Not available yet, though, says ABC News chief medical correspondent Dr. Tara Narula.
4: Now, when they look at the numbers from the latest trials, it's really astounding, the weight loss. So when they followed people on the highest dose for 80 weeks, they lost about 70 pounds. I have a lot of patients, as do many others, who say, I've tried Zepbound, I've tried Wegovy, I can't tolerate it, or I'm not losing weight, I've plateaued. This offers another option.
1: Chuck Sievertson, ABC News.
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7: Real Country Weather. A blend of clouds and sun this afternoon with daytime highs approaching 67. South winds 10 to 15 miles per hour. Tonight, lows level off around 45. Mainly cloudy skies expected. Tomorrow, showers likely, 59. High of 65 Saturday with a slight chance of rain showers, 65 Sunday. Right now, 66. I'm staff meteorologist Jennifer Wojcicki.
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The man I want to be. It's Chris Young in Real Country. The man I want to be just sacked out on the hammock all weekend long. Of course, the wife has different plans for me. Wish me luck. Shotgun Taylor with Mo, Brandy, and Joe Stampley. Just good old boys. Gents,

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1: Mr. Aldean did not attend the ACM Awards back on Sunday, so you know he's going to be getting a stern talking to. The rumor mill is rumor milling that Tom Cruise and Pamela Anderson might be a thing. 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

0: country. Fun facts you don't need to know, or do you? It says here that some dictionaries say that the correct plural for octopus is octopodes. But obviously, octopuses and octopi are used more often. Both of those are also generally considered acceptable, if not preferred, by other dictionaries.
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7: A blend of clouds and sun this afternoon, with daytime highs approaching 67. South winds 10 to 15 miles per hour. Tonight, lows level off around 45. Mainly cloudy skies expected. Tomorrow, showers likely, 59. High of 65 Saturday with a slight chance of rain showers, 65 Sunday. Right now, 66. I'm staff meteorologist Jennifer Wojcicki.
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0: Neil McCoy. 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
20: 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Coming up on 4:55, Nathan Stowe announcing the Holly and Nuggets. A little different starting lineup here for us. A couple of changes at the bottom of the order. And they are going to take on the Thief River Falls Prowlers. And this is an elimination matchup, meaning you got to win to advance into next week on Tuesday, part of the double elimination tournament. We're getting ready for the national anthem. We'll come back, get you the lineup for Thief River Falls, their batting order, and we'll talk a little bit about the Nuggets as we go. Holly, the 3 seed. Thief River Falls, the 7 seed. 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
20: Bringing you back to the Holly Rodeo Grounds, getting ready for the Prowlers of Thief River Falls. And they will end up with a lineup of Braylia Weenan. She'll be out in center field. She looks to be a left-handed bat. Then it's Piper Green at third base, and Betsy Geyser will be the left fielder. Then hitting in the four hole will be Ellie McDermott behind the plate. Sylvia Tugas is going to be at shortstop. She will bat number five. Batting sixth is Amory Rodriguez, a designated player. She is going to go in for Grace Gonzalez, who will play second base. Then Rhea Dahleen is at first base. Then it's Michalina Bernier on the mound. And it is Elise Schneider out in right field. So it is Weenan, Green, Geyser, McDermott, Tugas, Rodriguez, Dahleen, Bernier, and Schneider. Egan Hastings back on the mound for the Holly and Nuggets. We're about ready to get going. A couple of minutes here before 5 o'clock. Holly in their home maroon with a little gold pinstripe and Holly across the front. And stepping into the box is going to be Weenan with a high pitch outside. Egan got the start on Monday and had some struggles. Did not start on Tuesday. And now starting here for today. And that'll be hit hard to Brooke Geoffrey will make the catch. So solid contact by Weenan. Bought a line out to the second baseman. Just couldn't tell on the depth perception there through the fence if that was going to make the outfield or not. So now the winds are more westerly, southwesterly compared to northwesterly blowing in my face. So it's a little bit different swirl here for it today. Pitch just a little bit outside. Good fastball here to Piper Green. So Egan Hastings putting McKenna Walker back at first base. Annika Johnson is out in left field. Marley Knutson, though, will bat. Swing and a foul back. 1-1, one down, top of the first inning just underway. Again, elimination matchup. Got a win to advance to Tuesday. Otherwise, your season comes to an end. With the win the way it goes, it's going from Annika to Mallory. Hannah to McKenna. Pitch stays a little high, 2-1. After Green, it'll be Betsy Geyser, the left fielder. Top half of the first inning just underway. Again, one down, nobody on. Pitch from Egan Hastings, followed straight back again, 2-2. Yeah, the board had 1-2, but it is 2-2. Green again at third. Looked like she had a pretty good arm and she warmed up. See what she does at the plate. 2-2, one down. Off-speed pitch right back at Egan, a soft liner. And Egan will crouch down and then make the catch. And then Geyser, another left-handed bat. So two lefties out of the first three here for the Prowlers. Couple of lineouts to Geoffrey and Hastings in the circle. Two down. That'll be fouled. Ooh. Good thing missed somebody there. They were not looking, and that one came firing right back at him. So this is Geyser, the left fielder. Brent Schmidt making the long run. We didn't have any kids over there to make the long run to get that softball. And that'll be top towards McKenna. She'll turn around. making a three unassisted. And Egan Hastings, a much better outing here in the matchup today than Monday afternoon. She gave up all those walks and three runs, but the Holly Nuggets got the win there. They took the loss, though, to Breckenridge Wahpeton and are now back on the mound, or back on the field here at the Holly Rodeo Grounds. The only good news about the loss on Tuesday is they do get to play at home. And then it's, we think, on to Frazee coming up next week. Not 100% certain, but pretty sure that it's going to Frazee coming up on Tuesday. But you got to win today. Bottom of the first, the Holly Nuggets come up next after this from Olsen Pools and Spas.
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20: So now Thief River Falls going to the field. They'll have black pants, the deep blue tops with prowlers across the front. A little bit of a yellow trim, but I think prowlers is pretty much, and their numbers are white. We're at the Holly Rodeo Grounds, bottom of the first inning, three up and three down for Thief River Falls, and that will bring up Stotts, Sandvik, and Hastings. No changes to the top of the lineup. Yeah, we mentioned Annika will be fielding, but not batting. Marley will still do that. So leadoff hitter Hannah Stotts to face Magdalena Bernier, main pitcher for the Prowlers, right-hander. Right at the letters. Perfect strike pitch, and that's been the tough part for pitchers, is finding that strike zone for Hannah Stotts. 0-1. Wind kind of coming from the southwest right now. That one just a bit high. We'll keep an eye on that one. They haven't had a lot of high strikes called, except for one really bad spot on Tuesday there. That really cost the Nuggets, but it is what it is. It's close. You got a swing. That one just outside. All right. 2-1 the count. Good pitches here by Bernier. She's right there. It just hasn't had a swing as of yet. Leadoff hitter, bottom of the first for the Nuggets. In the dirt. Make it 3-1. See if Stotts is on a take or if she finds a pitch she likes. Thinking Bernier's going to be there. It's just whether it's a fastball, a little off-speed pitch, whatever she's comfortable throwing. 3-1. Bernier will stay up high. And a walk to Hannah Stotts. Any postseason matchup, but definitely elimination game. So Monday was actually an elimination game because he had to win in order to continue into the double elimination tournament. And now teams that took the loss on Tuesday are also in a double elimination. So the Holly Nuggets must get a victory to go into next week. Here's Bernier way up high. And we'll call out the birthday girl here for today. Addie Sandvik celebrating an 18th birthday. So you got the end of school, you got graduation, and you got a softball game all wrapped into a couple of days. And Memorial Day on Monday. She's going to bunt, pulls it back in the dirt and a wild pitch. So that should be a ball, but we'll double check. I do believe she offered at the beginning but did pull back in time. So it is 2-0. Good job there by Addie to pull back on that one. And it got by the catcher McDermott. So Hannah Stotts moves up to second base. Nobody down. Bernier rock back. Bring it right down the middle. 2-1. Big pitch there by Bernier to go to 2-1 instead of 3-0. So now we'll see if Addie gets a good light here and tries to find a gap. Everybody pretty much straight away. Center fielder is more in left center. And that one will stay outside. It was near the letters, but that one definitely drifted at the end. So took a little something off of that one. So it does go to 3-1. Even a better hitter's count. See if Addie wants to go for it. Called snow walk. I was not quite sure there. The umpire kind of put her hand in the air, but was saying go to first. So back-to-back walks by Michelina Bernier. And this will bring up Egan Hastings. Crushed the ball the other day and had a couple of hits. See if she can help her own cause now that she's back in the circle. Bernier checks her wrist. First and second, Stotts and Sandvik. And hit towards right field in the air. Hannah's going to tag but won't go anywhere. Easy catch out there for Schneider. So unfortunately, Egan had a solid contact, but off the top of the bat there. And flew out to right field. If you get it high enough, I think the wind will be a bit of a factor. That one was not much of a factor. So Brooke Geoffrey will have the opportunity now with runners at first and second. Bottom of the first inning. Nuggets trying to get that lead. Didn't help them on Tuesday, but that one will be in the dirt. Good block by McDermott. Again, not a ton of space behind, but in softball, you don't need much. So unless it's fast enough, hits the back padding and comes right back to the catcher, most are going to be able to move up. 1-0. Brooke Geoffrey, number four hitter. That'll be at the letters. Very similar. When she makes a ball call, she just kind of puts her hand up and then it's just a slight little wave over to first. And it's a strike. She definitely clinches the fist. So 1-1. Big pitch there by Bernier. All right down the middle. Brooke looked at it, just could not get the bat off the shoulder. So Bernier comes in with two great pitches. Needing a strikeout here for the number four hitter. Brooke put it into play. At this point, anything high into the outfield could be interesting for both squads. That one way up high, not even close for Brooke to take a shot at that one. 2-2, Stotts at second, Sandvik on at first. First baseman Dahleen is playing in front. Shortstop is playing closer to third base. That's Tugas. That'll be in the dirt, bouncing high, and it will be Stotts and Sandvik each moving up, so another wild pitch. Plus it's a ball to Brooke Geoffrey. Geoffrey is sitting at 3-2. Could be something down the middle. And that wind is again swirling anywhere from the southeast to the southwest or even west at times. So you're hearing it in my microphone there. Big 3-2 pitch. Brooke swings and misses. Got ahead of it. And could not make a connection. Oh, big strikeout for Nicolina Bernier. Now McKenna Walker. With runners both in scoring position, but Nuggets need to get something into play. Again, any gap should score two. Anything out of the infield may score two, but see what McKenna Walker can do. Way up high, good job by McDermott. The throw down to third will not be in time. And I got a good lead right there. You got to make the defense if they want to make the throw. It was a good throw. Kenna's kind of the one there in the batter's box that has to kind of get out of the way. She just can't stand there. Got to kind of crouch down a little bit, but you don't want to crouch down too much. And up the middle, and that'll be in for a base hit around the second. The birthday girl gets by the center fielder. Wean in, and McKenna will make it on into second base. We'll just call it a double in my book. Again, I'm not the official scorer, but two RBIs for McKenna Walker. She'll finish at second base. Should be a single with an error, but we're going to go with a double in the books here. McKenna came up big in that relief pitching and performance against Frazee. Took the loss on Tuesday, but had opportunities. Just the offense kind of fell apart, and then the defense in that ninth inning could not contain the storm. Now we bring in Mallory Halverson. She's actually moving up to the shortstop off of a Tugas. It'll be an infield single. That was a tough hop there by Tugas. So I'm giving Mallory a single. McKenna does move up to third base. So the third baseman there in the green could not get to it. And then it was a high chopper. Almost came up to Tugas' chin right there. Did a good job keeping it in play, or keeping it in front of her. If she doesn't, if it makes the grass, McKenna's easily scoring. Now it's Emily Vettern, so those two switching, Halverson and Vettern. Here comes Bernier and catches the corner. Good pitch off speed by Michelina. So Halverson moves up to six, Vettern down to seven. Fleming and Knudsen. But again, Marley is not fielding right now. She is flexed for Annika. Runners at the corners. Two in. Hit right to the pitcher. They're going to throw it home. The catcher's going to run on back. Was there a tag? No! Green missed the tag. McKenna got underneath it. It is going to be a fielder's choice. No out. So Veteran to first. Halverson to second. McKenna remains at third. Bernier on that case came right back to her. She needed to go to first, get the easy out with two outs. Instead, she threw home, which again is not the worst thought process, just not the right play in that case. And now we're going to end up with a pinch runner. I didn't see who came in to pinch run. It won't be Annika, obviously. She's playing today in left field. Should have double checked that, but. So this will bring up Sella Fleming, center fielder, eighth hitter, two runs are in. That's right, McKenna was going, got back to third, so she had got underneath the tag of Green. Again, McDermott has to catch and need to throw that one lower. And that pitch just a bit inside. Mallory doing some dancing there at second base. Second baseman is Gonzalez. Again, she's flexed as well, so she won't bat. So two down, 1-0 pitch to Sella Fleming. Can Sella find a gap? Just a bit high. Those letters have not been called much. And maybe they are just a little bit above the letters, but it's been consistent to this point. 2-0, big pitch by Bernier. And Sella to Tugas. She will gather it up, and she makes the long throw across. This time the right call. You get it. You go to first with two down, and the base is loaded. But a couple have come in on the extra base hit there by McKenna Walker. Walker gets the two RBIs. Stotts and Sandvik score. And after the first inning of play, the Holly Nuggets leading the Thief River Falls Prowlers. It is 2-0 on a Muscatel Burns Ford scoreboard. 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
20: 4-5-6 coming up for Thief River Falls after a 1-2-3 first. Catcher Ellie McDermott, shortstop Sophia Tugas, and the designated player Amory Rodriguez, who will bat for Gonzalez at second. Egan Hastings back on the mound. A little low. Holding back on that one was McDermott. She offered it, but was able to hold back in time. So kind of crouches a little bit, so a smaller strike zone it looks. That one will be high. And in, I know the ABS in baseball, but it is more of a traditional strike zone that you work with there. So it doesn't matter if you have the crouch like my favorite player, Ricky Henderson, or not. It's still when you're standing in the batter's box. A couple of pitches high, and that's a 3-0 count now to McDermott. Again, she is the four hitter. So maybe Holly does not want to pitch to her too well. Annika in short to left. Sella straight away in center. So we get a nice wind gust coming through. Catches the corner of the plate outside. 3-1. Egan was warming up and had the fastball. Now again on Monday, really struggled with location. I'd say she's crisp at this point, but she has been bringing it much closer to the plate. Fouled straight back. Goes to 3-2, leadoff hitter. Prowlers down 2-0. Couple of cars out in right field, couple out in left field, beyond the Nugget softball windscreen out there, underneath the scoreboard. And that'll be it high to right field, getting underneath it there. And Mallory makes the catch. So McDermott flies out to the right fielder. Again, that's not going to be an easy play through the game. That one did have a little bit of height. And again, the higher the height, the more that the wind is going to have issues. So we'll kind of keep an eye on that. But Mallory does play closer to the right field line, and that's where the ball was hit. Now this is Sophia Tugas, shortstop. Ooh, big fastball, and Tugas can't catch up. 0-1. Tugas and Rodriguez, 4, 5, and 6 scheduled. See what Egan does, coming off a fastball. Down the middle, took a little bit off of that one. 0-2, Tugas a little bit ahead of that one, aggressive. Still early, you're getting to know the hitters and the pitcher and everything. So she's gone after two straight pitches. That one will be high and outside. Again, not close enough to even offer at. But good fastball. So we are sitting at 1-2, one down, nobody on. Top half of the second. Hannah playing in at third, but on the line. McKenna in at first. Off-speed pitch, just stays outside. Watching it the whole way there was Tugas, so. Decent pitch, just a bit outside. That was a little closer, maybe she'd have thought about it. But so 2-2, big pitch here for Hastings. Way outside, 3-2. Had 0-2 and some very good fastballs to start, but now up to a 3-2 count. McDermott went the other way, it was 3-0 and flew out to right field on a 3-2 pitch. Here's Egan rocking back and misses outside. Keep an eye on Egan. Again, elimination matchup, so anything of faulting ability, and you got to believe McKenna's going to be coming on in. Now again, still early on, but 2-0 lead. It was 1-0 for 5 innings for the Nuggets on Tuesday and still lost in 9 innings, so. This one will be a pitch called on the outside corner of the plate to Amory Rodriguez. Batting but not fielding. It's Grace Gonzalez at second. Fielding but not batting. Fouled straight back. 0-2. Tugas on at first. Not the tallest player where Rodriguez is. Close to Emily, if not even taller, so depending on if Emily is up a little bit in the catcher's area there, so we'll say well at 5'10", 5'11". That pitch called strike three. Had to kind of wait on that one, but Rodriguez does not swing. Two down, a runner on at first. Stepping on in is Rhea Dahleen, first baseman. Still Tugas on at first, but can go on any contact. Swinging and a miss right down the middle. If the inning continues, Michelina Bernier, should double check on that if it's M-I or M-A. It is Michelina. I wrote down Macalina, but an off-speed pitch at the letters falls in. What a pitch for Egan Hastings. Kind of buckles the batter, and you got to have a quick bat to all of a sudden go, oh, that one's going to stay and go for it. But not able to do so was Dahleen. 0-2, heat coming outside corner of the plate, back-to-back strikeouts looking, and Egan able to bear down after giving a one-out walk to Tugas there. So it'll be 8-9-1 coming up in the third inning for the Prowlers of Thief River Falls, 8-AA. Going on, now we got Roseau, Wadena, Deer Creek. Roseau hosting that one. DGF hosting Breckenridge, Wahpeton. The two winners will meet for the championship matchup there before getting to the championship matchups. And then the two losing teams will meet up with the Holly Thief River Falls and Park Rapids War Road winner. And they are also playing here for today, that at Park Rapids. And then again, the losers of Roseau, Wadena, and Thief and Breck will then continue in the elimination bracket on Tuesday.
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20: Right, we had a monster wind come in for about 7-8 seconds. Now we're getting another one flying on through. I held on to the computer but lost my scorebook briefly. All right, so let's go to the Hawley side of things. 9-1-2, Marley, Hannah, and the birthday girl log coming up. Galena Bertier, right down the middle, good off-speed pitch. 0-1. Again, a 2-RBI single/double to McKenna Walker. I think it's a single with an error. And now it'll be inside. Marley steps away, 1-1. But 2 RBIs nonetheless. Then it was an infield single for Halverson. And then we had the interesting play where McKenna got back. Marley up the middle, solid base hit. Right up the middle, and Marley Knutson continues to deliver from the bottom of the lineup. She and Mallory have been, just not consistent. Obviously, if you get 2 hits out of 3 at bats, would be great, but they do have the opportunity to drive in some runs from that 8-9 position. And again, Mallory is all the way up to 6 in the batting lineup. Here's Hannah Stotts with a runner at first. Darlene at first is way in. Third baseman Green, not as much. And hits Hannah. Is that the third or fourth time Hannah Stotts has been hit by a pitch this postseason? It's our third game. So it's basically won a game. No. They're going to say. They're going to say Hannah actually had an arm over home plate. I have never heard that one called. So pitch comes in, you usually turn your back. Well, that's going to put your hand over the plate. So it's actually a strike. A very rare call, I will say. Maybe the correct call. Again, I can't really see home plate, but all I heard was the thud. So that's a tough strike against Hannah Stott. So instead of first and second, runner on at first is Knutson. 0-1 now to Hannah. That pitch will stay up high, 1-1. She's gotten on base, she's gotten walked, she's got hit by pitch, as we mentioned, although that one does not count, I guess. But she has not been swinging the bat great. She has put it in play, but just not picking up the singles and doubles. And she'll fake a bunt off the glove, and Marley will make it on down. So another wild pitch. We'll put Knutson down at second base. Hannah must have pulled back. It is 2-1. She's just trying to give Bernier a different look, and that pitch just sailed off the glove, but definitely more of a wild pitch than a pass ball there. Bernier, Hannah pops it on up. Bernier going back, second baseman coming on in, and that is going to be Gonzalez making the catch. So again, Hannah having a tough time at the plate if she does not get a walk or hit by pitch. So now the birthday girl comes up with a runner at second and one down. Addie Sandvik turning 18 today, graduating tomorrow, commencement on Saturday, and hopefully going to play some softball on Tuesday, but got to get the win today. At the shoulders, a little high, 1-0. Bernier has been more high than anything and a bit outside. Aggressive Hawley wants to be. Bernier brought it down a little bit, not much. Yep, 2-0. Runner at second is Marley Knutson, a leadoff single. Hannah could not move her over. Left fielder Geiser pretty much straight away. Center fielder Weenan is in the left center. And it'll be bounced towards Jackson Lingus, out of play. 2-1. Boy, these gusts are quite impressive. Sustained, I would say it's 8-12, nothing huge, but the gusts are well over 20 here at the Hawley Rodeo Grounds. This one pretty much straight out of the south, so instead of flag facing me, it's going direct opposite way. And that'll be hit off of Bernier. Tugas picks it up, not able to make it across. Solid single for the birthday girl. Gets a single, moves up Marley Knutson to third. And Addie Sandvik at first base. Not much you could do for Bernier. She did knock it down, and it went right to a Tugas. And Sophia picked it on up, made the throw, but definitely a speed for Addie. So Egan Hastings just missed. She flew out to right field. See if she can make some more solid contact. Knutson on at third. Sandvik at first. We'll see how quickly Addie goes. First pitch from Bernier. Rocks back slowly at the letters, and they'll give Sandvik second. So Addie does take off on the first pitch, but it is a strike to Egan. Now we'll see Egan get aggressive here with runners on second and third, one down. So you want to give yourself an opportunity, find some gap in the outfield.

0: somewhat close, but you're not going to throw down with Marley on at third base. So still 2-0 Holly, bottom of the second inning. Big at bat for Egan Hastings. Oh, great off-speed pitch by Bernier. And that buckled the knees there for Egan. She just couldn't get the bat off her shoulder. Now she's got to be aggressive, but not overly at 2-2. Runners on at second and third. Bernier, Egan will top it to third. Runners have to stay at double clutch, and they do get her. But again, not able to get it out of the infield, so a 5-3 put out. And that'll leave it up to the number four hitter, Brooke Geoffrey. Definitely has the power, but can she find the contact? She did strike out swinging in her first at bat, but now there are the two down. So any contact, any error could help the Nuggets. But they've missed a golden opportunity here with the last two outs. That pitch high. See if Jackson puts some play into work here. 1-0 for Bernier. Second and third for the Nuggets. Needing the big contact with two outs. That one at the letters. Off-speed pitch. Beautiful. In as a strike. And center fielder Whedon is more in left center. And the right fielder is more in right center. Brooks swings and misses. Little off-speed pitch at the letters. 1-2. And the Nuggets clutch hitting has been struggling a bit. Now for the games I saw in the regular season, nothing too big. And Pelican only had a couple of wins, but and Morris was a pretty good team. That was a good matchup there. They had a good pitcher. 1-2. Brooke will hit it towards Gonzalez. She'll make the 4-3 put out, and that'll do it. So the Nuggets golden opportunity goes by way. As the pop-up for Hannah and a single by Addie put runners at the corner. Addie moved up to second, but it was a 5-3 putout and a 4-3 putout. Nothing out of the infield and right at the fielders. So the Holly Nuggets miss an opportunity to add to their 2-0 lead. We're through two on Real Country 102.3.
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0: And Thief River Falls is a 7 seed. I did not look at their record. I assume as a 7 seed, they're maybe just at or a game or two below 500. But in the postseason elimination games, any and everything can happen. Again, Breckenridge Wahpeton was a 6 seed, and they were 13-9. Thought they were a pretty decent team. And again, they just hung in long enough to find a way to win. Had that 1-0 lead, and they're cruising along through five innings, and then all of a sudden the sixth and seventh and then the ninth inning all came into play. Good pitch, call the ball on Bernier. So one walk, seven batters through two innings, top of the third. That pitch will be up high, 2-0. McLena Bernier on the mound. Elise Schneider will be our final batter. Back up to the top, so 8-9-1. And that pitch right down the middle on a fastball, 2-1. Again, not knowing anything about the players, and I'm sure Jackson and the team have scouted him a little bit. I don't think we played in the regular season. But near the bottom of the lineup, you figure just worry about the batter. Swing and a miss, San Bernier, 2-2. That select one or two batters, maybe three or four on some really good teams. But at some point, trying to pull off speeds and just trying to be too cute doesn't always work. And called strike three on Michelina Bernier. That is three called strike three strikeouts in a row. Last two ended the second. Bernier opening up here in the

0: Third inning, and this will bring up Elise Schneider, right fielder. I think she had one catch earlier in the game. Pitch outside corner. Wow. That one seemed a bit outside. Yeah, she made the catch on Egan Hastings earlier. 0-1, and Egan now facing Schneider. Again, our final person to come to plate. And that'll be hit right back at Egan. Stabs at it, makes the throw over. And a 1-3 put out. That was the play that did not work against Breckenridge Wahpeton in the ninth inning. Again, it got hit back to McKenna a little bit more softly than that one. But McKenna could not grab a hold of it and could not make the throw. So now two up and two down. And Braylee Weenan, center fielder. Pink bat out there. And that pitch will stay up high. That one looked to be going outside and almost came back and hit Weenan. Top half of the third inning. Holly leading 2-0, but missed an opportunity in the second with a couple of outs at the end. And a swing and a miss. Make it 1-1. After a single by Addy, it was just those back-to-back ground outs. Contact, put it in play, make the defense make the play. That's one thing, but... And that'll be tapped towards McKenna. She'll grab it. Three unassisted, and that will end the inning. So second three unassisted for McKenna Walker. She got Geyser at the end of the first inning. So another zero in the books. Top half of the third inning in this elimination game for Section 8 AA. Got a win to advance to Tuesday. Tuesday would be a doubleheader day coming up as well as part of the tournament. So we'll see what the Nuggets can do as they bring up Walker, Halverson, and Vetter. 5, 6, and 7 coming up for Holly after this on KRCQ from the Holly Public Schools.
1: Are you searching for a school that offers the best of both worlds? Look no further than Holly Public Schools. They not only believe in small class sizes to nurture each student's potential, they are dedicated to providing a diverse range of opportunities from athletics, the arts, and more. What sets them apart is last year, Holly Public Schools rose above and beyond achieving the highest MCA test scores in the Lakes area. They exceeded the state's average by almost 20%. Holly Public Schools, where they prepare students for challenges and opportunities of tomorrow.
0: Yeah, challenges, a big word so far all week for us. Wind has been the bad thing. Today, at least we have warmth. I don't have the big jacket on, just a light pullover, no glove. Although my hand is getting sore holding onto my windscreen here to make sure that the computer doesn't go flying. So McKenna Walker to lead off here in the bottom half of the third inning. Walker, Halverson, and Veteran. Again, Mallory and Emily exchanging spots in the lineup today. Hit to left field. Moving on over is Geyser and made the catch. Great job there by Geyser. Seemed to do almost a little pirouette out there, but made the catch nonetheless. And you don't have to look pretty. You just got to get the job done. And nice run into left center on that one. So McKenna got something underneath. I don't know if the wind would have played too much of a deal with that one. It was more of a line shot. Mallory had a single in her first plate appearance. Swinging, I don't know if she fouled that one off or not, but it does not matter, it's 0-1. So McDermott will go get it. So it was a swinging in a complete miss, or she fouled it off. A good wind gust coming on through as Bernier's getting ready. 0-1 here to Mallory Halverson. Oh, swings at another off-speed pitch. Say Mallory has not been, that one was a little bit more confident than the first one was, but not a good pitch to swing at. Again, best thing you can do is try to follow that one off, and at 0-1, it didn't matter if you followed it off or not. It's still 0-2. Big pitch here by Bernier, leadoff hitter. Mallory fouls it straight back. So now 0-2 still. Again, left fielder is Schneider. More traditional right, well off the line in right, where Mallory again plays a lot closer to right, the right field line. Center fielder Weenan is more in left field, not dead center. That'll be just a bit outside. Mallory watched it go by. Everybody kind of watched that one and called the ball. 1-2. One down on the fly out to center, but great contact there by McKenna. Now 1-0 will be low. Good take. Looked like Mallory was ready to go for that one. Again, Marley is batting but not fielding. Annika's in left field as a senior playing in their final game at the Holly Rodeo Ground, so I think that was the main reason. Mallory to right field is going to get down on the line. Long run, and it falls in. Mallory is on her way to second. She's going to go to third, and Jackson will hold her up there. Great layout in right field by Schneider, but that's the spot. You got to look what's open, and right field was wide open. That one hung up in the air. That was a lot closer play for Schneider than I thought. Laid out but could not get to it. That was probably the difference between a double and a triple. If she'd have kind of gone behind it and got there, I think she'd have kept Mallory to a double, but that was great effort there by Schneider. Out in right field, one down and a runner at third for the veteran catcher, senior as well, Emily Veteran. And ooh, hit the side of the dugout. See where Schneider, maybe a step or two closer to right field, but nothing too extreme. Everybody else still pretty much where they are. Weenan's playing more in, on the behind shortstop side of second base than straight up. So runner on at third, Mallory Halverson on a triple. Second triple of the postseason here for the Nuggets. Veteran will bunt. It'll be a safety in the air and not able to go. Coming on home, the throw is going to be in time. No! Wow, throw was in time. McDermott's tag must have missed. Referee was right there. The umpire was right there. So it will go as a fielder's choice because Bernier decided to look Mallory back to third. Then by the time she threw to first, I would say that Emily was standing on first at that point, so bad throw. Then allowed Mallory to come on in, and looked like that was a close play, but the tag did not get there in time. No big production there by Thief, so maybe they did miss the tag, but looked good to me. So Holly plates one on a triple and a fielder's choice, and now Veteran on at second. I don't know if we got a pinch runner or not. And Sella at the letters just high. Oh, that is still number six out there. Again, Emily and Egan usually get run for at times, especially if there's two outs. I'm sure Veteran would get replaced here. That pitch, oof, call the strike. Took a late dip at the end, I guess, to make that corner. Sella Fleming, solid contact and a 6-3 putout. Again, with one down. Got to get it into play. It's plain and simple. It's just you don't want to hit it right bang bang at somebody and get Emily caught off. Oh, in the dirt, and Sella swung and missed. A little too aggressive on that one for Sella Fleming. So one down, one in, 3-0 Holly, bottom of the third. Bernier up 1-2. That one in the dirt will get behind McDermott, and Emily Veteran will move on to third. So it's been a couple of wild pitches that did move Stotts to second and Sandvik to second, and they both came in the first two runs. Now Mallory hit a triple and then came in, but so there was no wild pitch there. But now 2-2, one down, and Emily Veteran on at third base. Sella, easy pitch, take up high, 3-2. The head coach or manager, Kendra Poisson for Thief. Again, I don't know if she has a bullpen at all or anybody else with confidence. And Sella down the third baseline, but just foul. Again, it's still early, I think, at this point, but it is an elimination game, so if you don't win, you're... Season comes to an end. So it is. Those are the tough calls. That's why you get paid the big bucks to be the manager. Just like Jackson Lingus has to make at times and had to make it on Monday when he had to remove Egan Hastings. Pitch high. Sella Fleming will get a walk. Don't know how many times he'd have. Oh, and then Sella's going to go on to second base. Was there no timeout? I look down to write down the walk into my book, and Sella's just going to take second. She just kept turning the corner. There was an assistant coach that was outside the dugout there, but Bernier just had the ball and never turned around. Now, again, part of that is that's not Bernier to know that Sella's running to second. That is up to the first or second baseman, in theory, to say, throw two or something. But then again, you got a runner at third, so maybe she just did not want to make that throw. So now it's Marley, and she'll hit it to left field. Going back is a veteran. Underneath it is Geyser. She'll make the catch. Coming on in to score is Emily Veteran. And oh, Sella got caught off of the base. A little rundown happening, and Sella will be out. But it will be a sacrifice for Marley. She'll get the sacrifice. She'll get the RBI. As Veteran comes in to score, Sella thought the throw was coming on in, and she'll be a cutoff. It's going to be at least 7-4-5. We'll put down 7-4-5 in that regard. It really doesn't matter what the out is in my books. Again, I'm not the official scorer, but yep, Sella got a little aggressive right there. But you'll take it with getting two runs. So you end up with... Yeah, it was two in the first, two in the bottom of the third. They got 2-0-1-1, but we're only going to the top of the fourth inning. So Hollywood two in the first and in the third have a 4-0 lead over Thief River Falls in this elimination game for 8AA on KRCQ.
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0: The fourth inning, Holly will go back to the top of the lineup. 1-2-3. 2-3-4 coming up for the Prowlers. Piper Green. Third base, Betsy Geyser has made a couple of plays out in left, and then Ellie McDermott behind home plate. So 1-2-3 in the first and the third. One, a walk, and then two strikeouts, which means there are three straight at that point. So three strikeouts for Egan Hastings. Top half of the fourth inning in the dirt outside. 14-on-14, Egan Hastings and Piper Green. And a good overall crowd, a lot of blue here for Thief River Falls. Holly's fans have come on in a little later when I was starting to get on air. That pitch will stay up high. A lot more blue than maroon and gold when I was first going on the air. But being that Holly's the home team, an easy trip to finish work and get over here in time. Although we did start about 2 minutes early. Swing and a miss on a 2-0 pitch, 2-1. Wind than I thought we would have. Now Tuesday, I knew we'd have a little bit of wind, but I didn't think we'd have the sprinkles that we had into the game. Today, at least we've kept the rain. That'll widge its way down just foul. That looked like it was on either side of the line right there, and as McKenna went to play it, it did look to go foul. I do believe that was the correct call. Again, until first base, it's the home plate umpire. Again, we have two umpires here, and that base umpire is behind first base with nobody on, and then moves behind shortstop as players get on base. A little outside, 3-2. And Eakin's got a bear down, although again, it is 2-3-4, so it's different than facing 7-8-9 or something like that, but you definitely don't want to give a free pass. You did give one in the second. That's been the only base runner for Thief River Falls. Swing and a foul straight back. Three and two, leadoff hitter, Green, Geyser, McDermott, 2-3-4. At this point, Thief just needs a couple of base runners, try to get something going, force Holly's defense to make some issues, and Holly had their issues in the ninth inning against Breckenridge Wahpeton. Right down the middle and called strike three. All strikeouts, now four for Egan Hastings, have been looking for Thief River Falls. Second of the two lefties with Weenan. Leadoff is now Betsy Geyser. A couple of catches in left field. Not the easiest to be the outfielders today. Geiser made that one that she had to run a long way for. Nubbed at the plate. And Emily does the right thing. That thing was probably going to come back fair, but if she had let it go fair, that would have been a single. So good job by Vetter to get to it before it came back across the line. Good job there by Geiser to get down the line to make Emily have to play. If she stays in the batter's box, Emily could wait and watch it go back across the line, pick it up and throw it first. So you got to run those plays out. 0-1. Geiser will swing and a miss. 0-2. Again, a few more clouds and sunshine right now. At best, we'd say partly sunny. It is enough to kind of mute the sun a little bit. So it's not so much the sun that's been an issue. It's been the winds, and it hasn't been a monster of factor. And that pitch will be up high, 1-2. Betsy Geiser went 3 unassisted in her first plate appearance, and the first. One down. Top half of the fourth inning. So the pitch for Hastings. Nub down to Hannah. Stotts bobbles it, and that's going to be enough to be an E5. So there is Thief River Falls gaining a base runner, and those are the little things you cannot do in the postseason. You got to be able to make the easy play, and that was an easy play for the veteran third baseman. Took a step or two forward, but in and out of her glove. And now we'll bring up the fourth hitter in McDermott, who did fly out to Mallory and Wright. Again, Holly does not need to worry about the base runner right now. Pitch outside. Egan's got to worry about the hitter, not the runner. And there's still plenty of time here. Still got 10, 11 outs left to go. But just getting some runners on. High fastball, 2-0. Make McDermott think about that one now. McDermott does have her lead foot pretty close to the top of the batter's box. Just the back foot is kind of off the back line a bit. And that'll be in the dirt. A throw down to second. Should be in time. And out! Emily Vettern to Brooke Jeffrey. Generally, teams don't run on Emily Vettern. Now, that one was a big play in the fact that Emily got a nice little hop. So it was a short hop and was able to get out of her crouch and then make the big throw. It was a close play, but definitely looked out from here and called out as well. So the, and then a walk to the very next pitch. So now two runners, although one only on base right now. Sophia Tuga, shortstop. She got a walk in her first plate appearance. Again, went down 0-2 and was able to get a walk out of it. So now with two down, McDermott can be off and running on any contact. So no pinch runner, it looks like, either. For the catcher, again, just normally, and with two down, normally get a pinch runner here. So here's the pitch, just a bit outside, 2-0. Worry about the runner with two down. Worry about the batter. Any play, you just go to first. Maybe Brooke goes to Addy if it's somewhat easy. Oh, that one in the dirt. Great block by Emily. And Emily returns fire to Egan. Runner wasn't going to go anywhere, but get it out to the pitcher, and then Schroeder throws around the infield. So 3-0 here to Egan, checking with the dugout. I'm sure he's pretty much same fastball down the middle, and let her swing at it. There's the fastball. Oh, they called it a ball. Wow. At least at 3-0, that looked like an easy call for a strike. So Jackson not coming out of the dugout here to meet at the mound. 4-0 Holly, but with two down, and actually three straight base runners in air, but a throw down to second, got her on a stolen base attempt. Now back-to-back walks at 4 and 5 hitters. Amory Rodriguez, designated player, batting for Gonzalez at second. Umpire making the very slow walk out, gave Holly a couple extra moments out there. Rodriguez, any contact, any gap, and we could have a 4-2 contest. So two outs, any contact, you're off and running. Generally, you want to know where the ball's going, but and it will be a pop to Brooke going back on it. Geoffrey does get underneath it. So Rodriguez put it into play, but a pop-up to the shortstop, and the Holly Nuggets get out of that with an error and two walks, but Thief River Falls still looking for that first hit of the game. They do have three walks and a runner on base because of an error. But in the end, no runs in the fourth inning. Bottom of the fourth coming up. The Holly Nuggets with the lead 4-0 on KRCQ and our Muscatel Burns Ford scoreboard.
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0: Anna Stutz, birthday girl Addie Sandvik, and Egan Hastings. 1-2-3. Nuggets leading 4-0, but would like to add a couple of more. Golden opportunity with the top of the lineup. Again, such an odd call on a hit by pitch. Anna got hit by a pitch and eventually popped it up. So instead of being on first base, she took a hit in the back for her upper shoulder for a strike and then popped it up. Nuggets could not get anybody in that second inning. First pitch ball, Michelina Bernier. Outside corner of the plate. And Stotts looked at a good fastball, 1-1. Leaning in left center a little bit more. So they kind of shift more to left center. Except for the left fielder, Geiser is pretty much straight up. And Hannah right back to Bernier. And that'll be a 1-3 put out. So Hannah continues to struggle with getting hits and putting it in one into a play. Now, again, she's getting on walks and hit by pitch, so it's not like she's not on the base paths enough. Just when the opportunity arises, especially in a leadoff situation. Like to do, but solid contact. Make the defense make the play. And easy bounce back to the pitcher is not always the easiest play, especially with Hannah's speed. And then Addie down the left field line and not a play. E on the manager. Jackson Lingus missed the easy scoop. At least that's the way I'm going to call it. So 0-1 to Addie Sandvik, turning 18 today, graduating with the last day of school, I guess, for the seniors was today anyway. And then the commencement 2 p.m. Coming up on Saturday. And Addie to left field coming in as Weenan lays out, hits her glove. That'll be a solid single. Addie's going to try to go into second, and she'll be safe. We'll call it a double for the birthday girl, Addie Sandvik. To short center, laying out was Weenan, hit her glove. Well, I'm not going to call that an E. That was a tough play for the center fielder. And then Addie never slowed down. She wanted two the whole way. Good throw from Weenan into short. Tugas was there, but just about a second too late. One down, runner on at second. Egan Hastings been taking some early swings. Just a bit outside. 1-0, one down, and number one is on second base, Addie Sandvik. Again, adding a walk and a run scored in the first, a single. So she's 2-for-2, a run scored. And now Egan will take a look at a pitch high, 2-0. There's our Hawaiian shirt with all the girls' faces on them. Or at least one girl. I can't remember if those are the shirts that helped Holly make it to the softball championship last year. And if they're going to do that this year. Right up the middle, solid single coming around his Addy. She'll easily score, bobbled by Weenan, but wasn't going to matter. That's an RBI single for Egan Hastings. And Egan on at first. Addy comes in to score. The birthday girl gets another birthday wish granted. Two for two, two runs scored. And now brings it up to a Brooke Geoffrey. Still one down, and Egan on at first. Holly missed an opportunity in the second. Runner on at second and one down, and then ground out and ground out. Now Brooke Geoffrey, strikeout and that one of those ground outs. See if Brooke can find a gap here. Again, right field wide open or down the right field line. I don't think Brooke usually goes that way. Top to green. She'll make the throw. Good hustle there by Brooke, but it will be a 5-3 putout. So Brooke Geoffrey 0-3 here for today, but Egan will bring in the one run there. And now, oh, that was only the second out. There we go. So now, all right, one of the girls, I'm not sure who that is. Running at second base. If I can find my papers here. Presley Pesnick. So Pesley will be on at second base as a pinch runner. Bring up McKenna Walker. Two down. Runner on second. 5-0 Holly. McKenna tops that one at the plate. Oh, I thought she topped it. Nope. Swing and a miss. So that'll allow Pesnick to move on to the third. It was a foul ball, yep. That's what I thought. It was atop the, but then the home plate umpire didn't make that call, so I'm not sure how the second, the other umpire could make that call overruling the home plate umpire, but unless she did check with him. And but I do believe that was the correct call. So as long as the correct call happens, and I think that's always the best. McKenna right down the middle, 0-2. So let's see, McKenna had a double, the two RBIs in the first inning, and a fly out to left. Need to find the gap again. Again, I think it was more of a single, but I put down a double. McKenna Walker trying to get in. Petznik on at second. And hit to left field. Out of play. It's a catchable. It is not. And this one major spot I can't see is down on the other side of the Holly dugout there. So I guess I can just barely see the foul pole or the fair pole. It's actually in fair territory. Hits that pole. It is a home run. Or a ground rule double. Comes a dead ball once it hits it. 0-2 now to McKenna Walker in the dirt. 1-2. And Holly with one here in the fourth. The double and eventually scoring for Sandvik. KRCQ, Detroit Lakes, Minnesota, just past 6 o'clock. McKenna hit hard, pass green at third. Pesnick's going to come around the corner. Here comes the throw to the plate. It won't be in time. Throw down to second, not in time. And it's going to be a single for McKenna Walker. Single for McKenna, an RBI. McKenna then hustles down to second. The throw came almost to home plate. Cut off by Green, I believe. Pesnick comes in to score. Holly has gotten two in the first, the third, and now the fourth, leading 6-0. And now Walker on at second base. Pitch high to Mallory Halverson. Mallory with a single and a triple with a run scored. She got the triple with one out and eventually scored the third run of the game. Only finding a clutch hit there with two down. That one will be in the dirt. 2-0. Halverson followed by Veteran. Again, those two switching. from earlier this week. And everybody's off till Tuesday. Baseball will start on Tuesday as well, pitch high. So McKenna will go back to second, dancing way off of a second base. Now for McKenna, she's got to watch the throw. If it goes back to Bernier, then she goes to third. If it comes down to second, then she moves on to third. Or goes back. Strike on the outside portion of the plate, 3-0. So 3-1 the account. Two down. McKenna's off with any contact. And that pitch will be outside, and Mallory will go 2-for-2 with a walk. There's a force now at third, second, and first. Emily Vettern up. So again, in theory, anything right to Bernier, just go to first. We've had issues with the pitcher wanting to go to third or whatever. Just go to first. Two down. Take the easiest out possible. It's a dribbler down to third, and it's close enough to the bag or down first base. You go 3 or 5 unassisted. Pitch inside. Michaelina Bernier. Down 1-0 to Emily Vettern. Again, still two down, so off on some contact. And find a gap. Mallory would have time to do some running. That one inside corner of the plate. Good pitch. And Emily up 1-0 at that point. Don't swing and dribble it. Get to contact and we can get the bat extended. Try to drive something. Bernier will rock. Bring it in. Hit up towards off of Tugas's glove. One run will come on in to score. McKenna Mallory did make second. I'm going to call it an infield single. Unfortunately, somebody walked right in front of me, and I could not see it, but it looked like it bounced off of Tugas's glove. It'll be an RBI then for Vettern. McKenna comes in to score. Moving on to second will be Mallory Halverson, and we do have a I don't know if a coach is out there or not. Nope. Just the team infield meeting at the mound. Same situation. Force out at third, second, and first. Sella ground out and had the, I think it was a walk. I'm pretty sure Sella walk. Can't even read my own writing. Sella Fleming in the dirt. Bounces by McDermott, and each runner will move up a base. Another wild pitch. Bottom half of the inning. Holly, if they could score three, that would put and they're on base right now. Now there are two down, but three runs in would force Thief to get at least a run in the fifth. Sella, pitch high. That time they had the second baseman Gonzalez go to second, but Tugas at short ran behind Bernier. See if they could catch a throw down to the shortstop and then see if Halverson was going to come on in. 7-0 Holly. Sella, it's in that zone. It's going to be called a ball, 3-0. Looked to be a ball, but again, that one to Brooke Geoffrey on Tuesday really hurt the Holly Nuggets at the wrong time. At least a consistency, that was to me a little bit of an anomaly. You got to deal with it. That one's a strike. 3-1. It didn't end the at bat, I believe, for Brooke, but I don't believe it should have been a walk. If I'm not mistaken, it wasn't, and that's what kind of hurt the Nuggets right there. So runner on second and third. Sella will hit it to right center, and that'll go in for at least a double. Getting over there is going to be the center fielder. And Sella wants three. The throw on to third is going to be in time and out. So Sella Fleming will get a 2 RBI double and then thrown out at third. That'll be a 8-6-5. So Jackson Center on that one. And that will finally end the inning. But a single and an RBI for Emily Vettern. Sella Fleming gets 2 in, and the Nuggets get to within 1 run. It is 9-0. Thief River Falls with the opportunity here to get on the board. They need to put some runs on the board to kind of keep this game going. Otherwise, we'll reassess where we are. But if they do not score here, Holly could win it in the bottom of the fifth. Real Country 102.3, about 6:08 on a Thursday night. Girls softball in 8AA.
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0: 7-8-9, Darlene Bernier and Schneider. Egan Hastings on the mound. Finding her rhythm again after that Monday disaster. 7-8 batters, did not get a single out. I think only threw one official strike. Hit by pitch and four walks, three runs given up. And McKenna settled things down, pitched on Tuesday in that tough loss. And now Holly, like they had to do last year, work from the elimination round. So doubleheader, more than likely at Frazee coming up on Tuesday. Boys should also begin their postseason as well. Late swing, it'll be right back to Egan. And Darlene had to make a late decision. That one became right down the middle of the plate. And she decided to swing at it. Wasn't going to hit much contact with that. But just got it back to Egan on to first. 1-3 put out. And could be the final three outs here for Thief River Falls. Holly would need one run as it stands right now in the bottom of the fifth. That'll get by Emily, but 0-1. Bernier, the pitcher, 0-1. Again, her and Schneider. Actually, by the time we finish this inning, everybody will have only two plate appearances. So, again, it's been three walks, one in the second, two back-to-back with an error, but then a stolen base that did not work for Thief, so that kind of took that error off the board. So it's been just three walks and four base runners in total. 1-1 to Michalina Bernier. I believe Bernier's only a junior. She'll hit that hard to center. Sella will have that play in front of her, and it will be a Bernier. Nope, she is a senior. Grace Gonzalez at second. Ali Schneider, a couple of juniors. But, yeah, it's a pretty senior-dominated class as well for Thief River Falls. So Bernier, a solid single, first hit given up by Egan Hastings. I think it's going to be number 8. I'm getting my roster back on out here. Okay. It's a Walseth is what I heard Nathan Stoa say, but my roster does not have a number 8. So we'll just write Walseth. First pitch strike. Lee Schneider, right fielder. One down, runner on at first. Again, any runs will extend possibly into the sixth inning. Fouled straight back. Again, one run here would mean Holly would have scored two, and so forth. 9-0 Holly, top half of the fifth inning. Very windy Holly Rodeo Grounds, which will be hopping in a couple of weeks. Well, not even a couple of weeks. What is it? Next week is Breakfast on the Farm on the 30th of May. That's up at the stoplights in Holly. Head south a couple of miles. Can't miss the Kaysen Farm. That's the weekend after that. So at this weekend, so I guess it is 3 weeks down the road for the Holly Rodeo on a Friday and Saturday night. Place will be a hopping there during the week, but it all gets underway. Kaysen Farms Breakfast on the Farm coming up on the 30th. Was it 7 to noon? 2-2 the pitch. One down and runner on at first. Popped up right towards us. And you hear it? Come right off. Oh, an E on the crowd. An E on NDSU. Somebody wearing an NDSU black shirt. Did not make it off of the roofing here. So just stay a strike. Call the ball. It was a pretty good pitch, but may have been in the dirt. Just trying to replay that in my head, and it seemed like Emily kind of got out of her crouch for something that would have been down the middle or something. So 3-2. And Schneider will take a walk. And again, that's where, again, your pitcher needs to go after the batter, your number nine hitter. She grounded out 1-3. Now you bring up Braylee Weenan. Line out to Brooke Geoffrey, and a three unassisted for the left-handed bat. Again, Mallory playing closer to the line than Thief does. And this will be hit towards Sandvik. She'll scoop it on over to Geoffrey, and that'll be the force out there. So Bernier's runner, Wallstead, moves on to third. Schneider is caught, 4-6. That'll be a fielder's choice for Weenan. So runners at the corners, now two down. And 14 on 14, number 14, Piper Green, third baseman. Egan on the mound, ready to rock it forward. And top towards Brooke, makes the long throw, and a 6-3 put out. So the Nuggets get out of that one as well, and that means one run in the bottom half of the fifth inning. We'll put the game away on a 10-run rule, so we'll see what happens. Real Country 102.3, Holly leading, heading into the bottom of the fifth, 9-0.
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0: All right, it looks like we do have, is that Green? No, it is Bree Poissant. It's going to come in for Bernier, so she will go four innings. Pitcher record at 9-0. Did end up with 1K in the contest. And now a ninth grader, Bree Poissant, coach's daughter. Ninth grader Elizabeth Geyser. That's not Elizabeth out in left field, that's Betsy. So a couple of ninth graders on the roster there. Marley Knutson, 9-1-2. First pitch in the dirt. So again, as a ninth grader, get as much playing time as you can, especially on the mound. Be a monster comeback for Thief to win this one, down 9-0, but fouled off of the catcher, the home plate umpire, either one. Both none the worse for wear, so I couldn't tell you which one. 1-1 now to Marley Knutson, ninth hitter. Marley's got a single and an RBI and a sacrifice. 1-2. Sella's got a double. 1-2. Those are your 8-9 hitters. That one outside 2-0. And Hannah, although she got a walk in the first at bat. And Brooke, those are the two that are having some issues at the plate in today's game. Brooke's 0-3. Hannah's 0-2, but a walk and a run scored the first of the game. And runs are as important as getting a single or a double. And that one will be in the dirt. Marley works a walk from Poissant. So Hannah Stotts will come on up. See if Hannah could find the gap, put something into play. Playing way in is Darlene at first. I mean, she is way in. That pitch will be in the dirt. Great job by McDermott. Again, you don't want to give up any extra bases. One and zero to Hannah Stotts. Nuggets needing a run here to close it out 10-0. Hannah will bunt. Third baseman Green throw it just in time. Hannah made that one closer than it probably could have been, but a good sacrifice. So no official plate appearance. That'll be a 5-4 put out. So Addy celebrating that 18th birthday, a walk, a run scored, a single, and a double. So see if she can add a triple and another RBI. Runner on at second is Marley Knudsen, one down. Again, Holly playing for the one run so they can wrap her up and be done. The graduation commencement on Saturday and Memorial Day on Monday. Get a couple of practices in there as best they can. That pitch will be low, 2-0. Holly Nuggets, 9-0, 2 in the first, 2 in the third, 5 in the fourth. And we haven't seen the sun in a while. The clouds are just thick enough to take the sun away from us. And hard hit towards the second baseman. Gonzalez got underneath her. Coming around is Marley Knudsen. And that's going to do it. The Holly Nuggets are going to take this matchup by a score of 10-0. They'll get the run. That was a hard play. I'm making it a single for Addie Sandvik. Give her an RBI. And the winning run for the Holly Nuggets. Marley Knudsen comes on in to score. That'll end the season for the Thief River Falls Prowlers. Congratulations to them on a fine season. Their senior class of Braylee Winan in center, Michalina Bernier on the mound, Ellie McDermott behind the plate, Amory Rodriguez, a designated player, Sophia Tugas, shortstop, Piper Green at third, and Rhea Darlene at first. So that's most of the starting lineup for the Prowlers. The senior class, we wish the best of luck to all the seniors, boys, girls, all from Thief River Falls. But the Prowlers softball season has come to an end. The Nuggets, the defending 8AA champ, get an opportunity to play coming up on Tuesday. We think Frazee, not sure on the, I think it's 3 o'clock and 5 o'clock are the two times. I'm not sure I'm doing it. At this point, I'm leaning more that way. We have the boys that are scheduled to start. I always try to get the boys in as well because they kind of get lost in the shuffle the last couple of years. But I think we'll maybe stay with softball. That'll be up in the air. We'll let you know on Tuesday at the latest, but probably tomorrow help to make that decision. Congratulations to Jackson Lingus and the Holly Nuggets. They get another opportunity to hit the field coming up on Tuesday. Still, they can only afford one more loss to get through the section. Roseau is hosting their matchup with Wadena. And DGF is hosting a Breckenridge Wahpeton. As far as we know, there's no cross, meaning the loser of DGF Breckenridge Wahpeton would meet Holly coming up 3 p.m. Again, assuming it's at Frazee, but not guaranteed, coming up on Tuesday. If it is cross, then it would be the Roseau Wadena loser to face Holly. So Roseau, the one seed, DGF, the two seed, they're hosting their matchups going on right now as well. But Holly takes it in 5, 10-0, knocking off the Thief River Falls Prowlers on Real Country 102.3 and our Muscatel Burns Ford scoreboard.
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0: At the Holly Rodeo Grounds, windy but a warmer Thursday afternoon. Not everybody bundled up as much as we've been on a Monday and Tuesday, and the season continues for the Holly and Nuggets. Thief River Falls parents are mingling, making their way out to a right field where the Prowlers are meeting for the final time there as a team, and wishing the best of luck again to the senior class as they move on for the Prowlers. And I'm sure we'll renew that rivalry with Holly coming up at 26-27. But here today, became all Holly with two in the first, two in the third, five in the fourth, needing just one in the inning there. And after a nice leadoff away there for Marley Knutson to get on by a walk, and Hannah sacrificed her on to second base. And then Addie gets a RBI with a single, making her three for three, plus a walk, two runs scored, and that RBI to win the contest 10-0 for the Holly Nuggets. Final game here at the Holly Rodeo Grounds. Nathan Stowa making the PA announcement, thanking everybody that has helped on the Diamond Club. And everybody, when you come to the press box here at the Holly Rodeo Grounds in the softball field, not the baseball field, but the softball field, look on the backside facing to the south. It'll have a list of everybody that contributed some money. Some anonymous donor, I think, was in there as well. I don't know how anonymous it is now, but at least on the board, it was a big donation. Was it $75,000? So we thank everybody for giving our electricity. Moved over to behind where I set up on the press area here, behind home plate. That was not in. I was told that was not in the budget, but they did it anyway. So thanks to all the contributions there. So make sure that you take a look at all the ones that help on out and getting the softball fields put together. We had a second place finish for the girls last year. This year, still up for grabs, although again, Holly's got some work to do because they're in the elimination round. And we'll see what happens between DGF and Breckenridge Wahpeton, Wadena Deer Creek, and Roseau. Those are the matchups going on in Roseau and at DGF. Again, the winners will then meet. Then from there, that'll be the one game for them on Tuesday. Now, the losing team then goes to the elimination round. The winning team, which was Roseau last year. So Roseau was not the number one seed. Holly was the one seed. But Holly lost and went to the elimination round and had to beat Roseau those final two games. So Roseau got the victory. I forgot who they beat. It may have been Wadena, if I'm not mistaken. I don't think it was DGF, but I think it was Wadena. So, yeah, it turned out that Holly was able to work their way back, beat Roseau in that first game, meaning the second game, which in this case would be on Friday of next week. So Thursday would be the first contest, and then if it's a one game off, that game seven, if you want to go with that, would be on Friday. We'll give you all the times, locations, everything like that coming up next week. So the Nuggets got some work to do, but we'll see if they get either Wadena or Breckenridge-Wahpeton again, and maybe there's an upset going.

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0: Holly Rodeo Grounds at five innings. Holly takes it by a score of 10-0 to continue in tournament play. Thief River Falls has their season come to an end. We thanked everybody on the Diamond Club, but most importantly, got to thank those parents that are out there stomping down the mound area there, the circle, the home plate as well. Everybody's lingering here, waiting for the team to break. Even Holly has not broken as of yet. I think Thief has somewhat broke to their friends and family, but Holly still is waiting to a break to get everybody out here. But to thank the parents, they've been giving me, keep me company as we get ready for these games, and just putting this great facility in. Again, they laid the new concrete. We have the new little stands that are sitting here. They're going to be still doing some improvements over the course of the next couple of years. But again, this senior class has been dominant. Not, of course, last year going to the state championship and unfortunately finishing in second place. But the fact that this senior class, as they were a freshman and maybe even eighth graders, but definitely freshman and sophomore into last year's junior and now senior year, it's been these parents that have been with the program for a long period of time. Some have had some older siblings in the mix as well. So, yeah, it's just really becomes basically a family affair a lot of times in all these sports. Sometimes it's football. In this case, you got baseball as well, but softball and everybody associated with this Holly Rodeo Grounds. Again, they put in the new windscreen. The scoreboard, I think, is relatively new a couple of years ago. They put in the brand new dugouts. They made the Diamond Club area in front of the press box area. They gave me the power that, again, was not in the original budget to do, but they said, nope, we're going to make it Duke. Since I show up for these games, why not make sure that we have some power? And, of course, other stations that may come during other portions of the season. So the Holly Nuggets win their final home game. That was big. They also continue in the double elimination portion. They got to win the 3 o'clock matchup to get to a 5 o'clock. So Tuesday will be a doubleheader. More than likely here on KRCQ. Still can't guarantee it at this point, but that's the way we're leaning. We'll see how things play on out. Again, I'd love to do baseball, but just the way it works, if Holly would have lost this game, then obviously baseball would have been the only game we'd have had available for us on Tuesday. So let's quickly run through everything. Hannah Stotts ended up leading the ball game off with a walk, couple of wild pitches, and eventually a

0: came on in to a score on a 2-RBI double by McKenna Walker. So Walker knocked in both Stotts and Sandvik. That after a flyout for Egan and a strikeout for Brooks, it was a 2-out RBI double for McKenna Walker that plated the first two. Mallory got a single infield, so that moved McKenna on to third. Mallory to first. A fielder's choice still allowed the bases to be loaded, so there was no out there. And then Sella had a 6-3 at ground out. But 2-0 Holly after the first. In the second, the Nuggets had an opportunity. It was a leadoff single for Marley Knutson. Then Hannah Stotts ended up getting hit by a pitch, but they said no. She eventually popped up to second. Then a single for Addie Sandvik. Then it was a 5-3 put out and a 4-3 put out for Egan and Brooke to wrap up the inning. So no runs scored, and Holly still led 2-0. Then after a pop-up or a line-out for McKenna to a left field, Mallory gets a triple down the right field line. Perfect placement. She eventually came on in to score. Emily Veteran had a fielder's choice. She eventually came on in to score. Sella Fleming got walked, got picked off, but that was after Marley had the sacrifice to knock in Emily Veteran. So Veteran scored. They got Sella on a rundown, so she did get tagged out. So that ended the inning, but Holly played it 2 to make it 4-0. They ended up in the fourth inning. Yeah, it was right at the top. Hannah had a ground out 1-3. A double for Addie Sandvik. She eventually came around to score on an RBI by Egan Hastings, who eventually came around to score. It was McKenna Walker getting an RBI single to bring in Egan. Then it was a walk to Mallory. That, I believe, had was that loading the bases, I believe. Then Emily Veteran ended up getting a RBI single. And then it was a 2-RBI single for Sella Fleming. So that ended up plating both Mallory and Emily. So that allowed 5 runs to score in the second, making it 9-0, or in the fourth. That made it 9-0, and that meant Holly needed 1 in the fifth. They get a leadoff walk for the number 9 hitter, Marley Knutson, sacrificed to second by Hannah, and then an RBI single by the birthday girl, Annie Sandvik, gets the run in, wins the contest 10-0 for the Holly Nuggets. Final big break. We'll come back with the post-game wrap-up and our Muscatel Burns Ford Player of the Game. All coming up for you next.
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0: Well, the Holly Nuggets taking over the Thief River Falls Prowlers in this elimination round matchup, the final of the single games going on as we go double elimination next week, Tuesday, then Thursday, and if any games remain on Friday, meaning the team that wins every game will have to be beat twice, and that's what Holly had to do last year defeating Rosa. Well, Rosa was the one seed again this year, but again, it's going to be tough. They would have to possibly face a Wahpeton Breckenridge or a DGF coming up on Tuesday, but you got to win every game from here on out, win the section, then go to state, and then go from there. So we'll see how that plays on out. The Holly Nuggets take it, though, 10-0 in five innings, scoring a run in the bottom of the fifth inning to make it the 10-run rule. So again, a very good overall performance, two in the first, two in the third, five in the fourth, and then we ended up with the one run in the fifth inning that won it for the Holly Nuggets. So we'll come back with our Muscatel Burns Ford MVP and our final thoughts or two of the game, and then we'll get you back to today's stars and legends. All coming up, Muscatel Burns Ford MVP right after this from Muscatel Burns Ford, just down Highway 10 from where I'm standing here in Holly.
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0: Definitely some consideration for Mallory Halverson, a single and a big triple with one out that eventually scored the third run of the contest. So Mallory had a very good game. Sella Fleming had a big double late in the contest, so anything getting from 8-9 hitters. And Marley actually had a single, a sacrifice with an RBI, so she hit it to left field, scored a run. Emily Veterans run is the fourth of the contest, so Marley very big advance at the bottom of the lineup, and then a walk, and eventually scored the game winner. But the birthday girl, Addie Sandvik, a walk and a run scored in the first, a single, a double with a run scored, and then it was the RBI single to win it, plate the 10th and final run. So Addie Sandvik will go 3-for-3 with a walk, two runs scored, and the winning RBI, celebrating an 18th birthday here for today. So happy birthday to Addie. Congratulations to all the girls that'll be graduating with their final day of school is already behind them, but commencement Saturday at 2 p.m. and they officially become the Holly graduate, and then we'll play on Tuesday 3 p.m. again, we think, in Frazee, but that still could change. So we should find out that by midday tomorrow on the location, because it will really depend on now, I was told normally last year we went all north. Remember, we were up in Crookston and all that, so we went north. Well, I was told that's done. Brett Schmidt says that's done. So it's not just this year they go south, next year they go north. That is done. It becomes the most convenient neutral site location. So the problem, not problem, but the thing we have to deal with this year is, again, Rosa was the number one seed. They're going to, even if they lose today, they're still playing on Tuesday. But so it's not going to be in Roseau. Possibility of Frazee, since Frazee is already out. Possibility of Crookston could also still be in the mix, because Crookston's not in the tournament either. So you're just kind of taking a look at who could, with each location having a little bit of a drive. So Roseau is obviously to go all the way to Frazee is going to be awfully tough. So maybe they move it to Crookston. 90% I'm going to say is Frazee. 10% could be Crookston. There may, well, we'll leave 1% available for somebody else. So we'll double check on that, let you know as soon as we know. Sometime tomorrow, hopefully, check the high school website, the Holly High School website, the calendar there where it says rosters, schedules, and all that. That's where it will be listed for Tuesday, 3 p.m. We're just looking at the location and, of course, who wins and who loses. Roseau hosting Wandina, Breckenridge, Wahpeton taking on DGF. And in this elimination round, we know Thief is out, but War Road at Park Rapids, one of those two teams is out. And then we'll have two teams in the elimination, well, four teams in the elimination because of the two losing in the championship round. And then two winners that have yet to lose. The two winners will meet in that game on Tuesday, and then we'll determine whether they play one or two matchups, one Thursday, one Friday, or if they could win the first matchup that they play on Thursday, they'd be done, and that would be it. So that's how it goes in the double elimination tournament. Holly takes it 10-0 in five innings. Addy Sandvik, happy birthday out to you. Muscatel Burns Ford MVP. That'll wrap it on up. We'll get to today's stars and legends coming up in just a moment. ABC World and National News at the top of the hour. Enjoy the rest of your Thursday night. We'll talk Tuesday in some type of sports, either baseball or softball.
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0: 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My name is Al Farr with more of your favorites on the way from Randy Travis, Ella Langley, and more next.
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1: ABC News, I'm Dave Packer. Outrage on the House floor tonight after Republicans pulled a vote on an Iran war power resolution due to attendance issues from within the GOP. Democrats immediately responding. House Rules Committee Chair Jim McGovern.
2: Mr. Speaker, further parliamentary inquiry. Are we not voting on it because the American people are sick and tired of this illegal war that is costing tens of billions of dollars?
1: Senate Republicans in open revolt over President Trump's new taxpayer fund to reward allies who claim they were persecuted by the Biden Justice Department, a group that could include the rioters who stormed the Capitol and attacked police officers on January 6. Republicans demanding answers or they won't approve more funding for the president's immigration crackdown. His family says a two-time NASCAR champion and legendary driver Kyle Busch has died. The announcement of Busch's death coming just hours after the family announced that the 41-year-old was hospitalized after experiencing a severe illness. This is ABC News. The Vatican says thou shalt not pretend to be a sexy priest, even for a popular Roman souvenir. ABC's Sherry Preston.
3: On the crowded streets of Rome, especially near the Vatican, the smiling face of a very hot priest looks out from a souvenir stand advertising a 2027 calendar featuring him and 11 other sexy men of the cloth. In reality, cover model Giovanni Galizia and most of those inside are not priests, and the photos for each month haven't changed in more than 20 years. Galizia is now a 39-year-old flight attendant who says he posed for the calendar when he was 17 on a lark, and it's had no bearing on his life until this week when the story about the fake sexy priests surfaced. Sherry Preston, ABC News.
1: Following a botched lethal execution attempt some witnesses described as horrible to watch, Tennessee's governor granting a one-year stay for Tony Carruthers, who was set to be executed after being convicted of killing three people in 1994. His attorney saying they're relieved for the decision. Dave Packer, ABC News.
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